0: my team is improving. Our record is not the best, but I think you can ask anyone in the stands that they see our girls always giving their best effort. Their softball IQ is improving each game, and they are coming together as a team, and I'm really excited about hopefully getting our first W this Thursday.
1: Yeah, where do you think you have you seen the biggest growth kind of from the start of the year to where you're at now? I know it's still early, but where have you seen some of those biggest strides?
0: Yeah, I would say a lot in the batting aspect. Our defense, we're still making those errors where it's kind of hard to come back from, so that's what our main focus is. But our batting and scoring runs, this weekend we scored the most runs that we have this season. And the girls are just starting to, like, trust each other and coming together as a team. And as a coach, that's all I can really ask for.
1: You have a lot of underclassmen who are getting a lot of at-bats here early on in their high school career here at the varsity level. What have you liked about that group and what they've shown you here early on?
0: Oh, definitely, yeah. My sophomore class is the biggest one we got. And they are the class that I would say has the most softball experience out of all my classes. They've kind of just kind of been playing since they were in grade school. And you could kind of see that, their softball IQ and stuff. And they're the ones that are putting in the extra work, and they can see that in their stats. And as a coaching staff, we can also see that.
1: What have you seen so far from your pitching staff? What have been your takeaways from how your pitchers have come out in this early part of the year?
0: Yeah, so one of our new additions to our team is Taylor Shively. She is from Overton. We co-op with them, and she's made a huge impact on our pitching staff this year. And we're grateful to have her. And then Jocelyn Lands, over the summer, has been putting in a lot of work in the weight room and getting extra practice. And she's also made a huge impact on our pitching. And I'm proud of them, and I'm excited for the future.
1: How about this round two matchup with Gothenburg? Team, you saw the opening weekend of the season. It's always fun, too, when Gothenburg and Lex get together. Just what do you make of this matchup?
0: Yeah, it's always fun. I mean, the girls know each other, so that's fun. And it's just a Dawson County, rivalry. We know what to expect. We were very disappointed in our show out when we first played them in our tournament. So we're excited to kind of show them now what Lexington softball really has. And I do think it'll be a battle. And I'm excited for anyone that gets to witness it on Thursday.
1: Well, big thanks to both head coaches for joining me pregame. Gothenburg has dominated the series as of late, but it should be a fun matchup here tonight. Just ahead on our pregame show, it's a look at the starters and first pitches just ahead as we bring you high school softball on Cami Country.
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1: John Willis back with you here from the Optimist Rec Complex in Lexington as we are just moments away from first pitch between the Minute Maids and Gothenburg. Let's take a look at our starting lineups tonight, which are brought to you by Pony Express Chevrolet and Buick in Gothenburg and Pony Express Ford in Minden. Gothenburg, who is up to bat first, will go this way. Aubrey Ever will lead off and is in center field with Brian Eaden batting second and at second base. Britlin Bussinger is going to bat third and at third base with Elsie Groenewald, the designated player, batting in that cleanup spot. Mackenzie Winnie will be batting fifth and catching. Aubrey Cross will bat sixth and is at shortstop. Kara Sukup is going to be batting seventh and the starting pitcher. Yara Beavers is batting eighth and at first base. And then Chloe Stoddard is batting ninth and is in right field defensively. So again for Gothenburg, it is Evert, Aiden, Bussinger, Groenewald, Winnie, Cross, Sukup, Beavers, Stoddard. Defensively for Lexington, they go this way. Andrea Gomez is in left. Vargas is in center. Jimena Gomez is in right. Villalone is at third. Martinez at short. Morales is at second. Sutton at first. And Sophia Burns is catching for the starting pitcher, Taylor Shively. Shively, who actually attends school in Overton, but plays here on the Lexington softball team, is making her seventh appearance of the season. So far an 0-5 record with a 15.89 ERA. She has pitched 12 and a third, giving up 28 earned runs on 17 hits, 10 strikeouts, and 32 walks as we are just about ready for first pitch here between the Minute Maids and the Swedes. Again, a series that has just been dominated as of late by Gothenburg, winning 8 straight in this series over Lexington, including that 14-2 win in that opening weekend of the season. Getting going a little bit later than originally planned tonight because of the heat as our first pitch is underway. It skips low, and we are underway. First pitch time at 7:11 here tonight, and it is 89 degrees here at first pitch. Winds are blowing out of the north at 4 miles per hour, so not a lot of help from the wind here tonight. The feels like is listed at 92, so it is hot. One ball, no strikes. Everett shows a bunt, backs off as a pitch misses up and in. It is 2 balls and no strikes on Aubrey Everett, who is leading off this top of the first. Facing Taylor Shively, whose last appearance came on August 29th against Southern Valley Alma. Gave up 4 runs over an inning on 2 hits with no strikeouts and 3 walks. As the count at 2-0, Everett is showing bunt. The 2-0 pitch, a breaking ball, outer half of the plate is called a strike, and it is 2 balls and 1 strike. Lexington is in their all-white uniforms with the orange lettering. Orange socks as well, and for Gothenburg, they're in their white top uniforms with the maroon lettering, but then the black pants tonight. 2-1 breaking ball sent right up the middle to Taylor Shively. Shively throws over to first, and it is in time to retire Aubrey Everett. And so a nice job after getting behind 2-0. Shively gets the ground ball, throws it over to Sutton at first, and one gone here in the top of the first. This is the second time that Shively has pitched against Gothenburg. Pitched against the Swedes back on the 22nd and pitched just a third of an inning. Walked 5, gave up 2 earned runs, 7 runs total as pitch misses upstairs. It is 1-0 to Brian Eaden. And again, that is one thing that you heard Coach Sund talk about in our pregame show, the difference right now with her team between total runs and earned runs because of the errors. This is a Lexington team as a fastball skips low. It's 2 balls and no strikes. That averages over 5 errors per game. 2-0 here on the right-hander, Brian Eaden, who is in that second hole for Gothenburg, a team that is dealing with some injuries. But Brian Eaden, one of the top returners for the Swedes this year. There's a breaking ball in the low inside corner. Just misses low and in. 3 balls and no strikes here on Eaden. Brian Eaden, all Southwest Conference outfielder a season ago. She is in second base defensively for Gothenburg here tonight. And so again, they've had to reshuffle players because of some injuries and just some newbies. As there's a pitch on the low outside corner called a strike. Aiden was taking all the way, and it's 3 balls and 1 strike here on the right-hander. Righty-righty matchup with one gun, nobody on top of the first. No score here between Gothenburg and Lexington.
8: Three balls, one strike. Here's the pitch from Shively, the 3-1. There's a fastball right over the heart of the plate. It's called a strike, and Shively's worked the count back full. She's gotten behind in both at-bats now, but has worked her way back in both counts. Did not get to that three-ball mark against Everett to lead off the first, but is here now. Aiden shows bunt, now backs off. Here's the payoff pitch, breaking ball, weak grounder, left side. Third baseman Villalone is on it. Long throw over to first, and it sails over the head of the first baseman Sutton. Aiden turns around first, digging for second. She's in there standing, and so an E5 will put Bryony Aiden on at second. And again, the errors that we have talked about have continued to add up for Lexington this year.

as she looks at one that misses up and away, and then it is dropped by the catcher Burns. And so on the pass ball, Aiden is able to go strike it to third. And so a runner at third with one out here in the top of the first. Hussinger has been pretty good throughout the season here for Gothenburg. The junior, who is at third base defensively, right-handed batter. There's a breaking ball. She showed that one is fouled back right to the catcher Burns. And so it's a ball and a strike. And Bussinger actually had been at Cozad previous, hit a 152 with three RBIs a season ago with the Haymakers. And she stands in with a runner at third, that being Aiden. And one gone here in the top of the first. Here's the 1-1. Fastball misses low. Two balls and one strike here on the right-hander. So far, Bussinger on the season is 8 of 20 with four RBIs, has three doubles, six runs, and two strikeouts. So overall hitting very well here in this young part of the season. Infield is playing in with the runner at third. There's a pitch that misses up and in, and it's three balls and one strike here on Bussinger. Everett leads away from third. She reached on the E5, the high throw. Got to second on that as well, and then reached third on a pass ball. Here's the 3-1 pitch. Breaking ball hit right up the middle. Fumbling with it as Shively makes a late throw over to first. The throw is wide, but is it scooped up by the first baseman? It is, and Sutton. So they get the out. Aiden made a late break for home, so she will score. It's 1-0 Gothenburg here in the first, but Lexington able to get it out, and now two gone here in the first. That was a really nice reach by the first baseman, Sutton, and it was hard to tell from up here if she fully got it, but she was able to reel that one in. It's a nice play. Aiden with a nice heads-up base running as well to come home and score. There's a pitch that misses low and inside to Elsie Gronewald. With two outs, nobody on top of the first, and Gothenburg leading Lexington 1-0. Gronewald, a freshman, right-handed bats. Get talking with Coach Erickson headed into this one. So many new players on the team, both from freshmen and just some upperclassmen who just haven't played softball before. As there's a pitch that misses low and inside, it's two balls, no strikes. So that's been kind of the big key. They've been working on a lot of fundamentals, trying to get to a place where they like and hopefully get a little bit healthy as a breaking ball is hammered foul. Left field shine, and so does two balls and one strike here on Gronewald. On the year, Elsie is 2 of 9, but has driven in 4. Has 2 runs scored, a strikeout, and 3 walks. And she's at that designated player spot here tonight. Here is the 2-1 pitch. 2-1, that one is sent foul back to the screen, and it's 2-2. And so Shively trying to limit the damage to just one here in the top of the first after the E5. I'll go down as an unearned run for Shively. 2 balls, 2 strikes. Here comes from the righty the 2-2 pitch. Breaking ball top of the zone just stayed a little bit high. And the count will run full, 3 balls and 2 strikes. Here on the right-hander, Elsie Gronewald. Shively's gotten into a few of these 3-ball counts now here in the first inning. Has had to work from behind in the count, but has battled. As here's the 3-2 pitch, and that fastball skips low and in. Might have hit Gronewald. Nonetheless, it will be a 2-out base runner. And so Shively loses her there. And now Mackenzie Winnie will come up with 2 outs. Winnie, another one of the more experienced players on this Gothenburg team. Again, that was another thing Coach Erickson mentioned when we were talking pregame. Says they don't have a lot of upperclassmen leadership that have played a lot. As that first pitch is fouled off and out of play. It's 0-1. But the leaders that they do have are really, really good. Have really helped the younger players and have just had some experience and some experience being all-conference players. Winnie was Southwest all-conference outfielder as a freshman. Now in her junior campaign with the Swedes. 0-1 pitch, breaking ball misses up and away. 1 ball and 1 strike. Winnie is catching for Gothenburg here tonight. So again, freshman campaign, all-conference outfielder, but playing in the infield tonight. That just speaks to the needing to reshuffle for Gothenburg this year. 1-1 pitch, there's one in the inner half of the plate. It's called a strike, and it's 1-2. One of the first times that Shively's been

0: ahead of a hitter, so now she has some pitches to work with here against the right-hander Mackenzie Winnie. One ball, two strikes. Shively trying to end things off here in the top of the first with a base runner at first. Here's the 1-2 pitch. Breaking ball just fought off foul. You could tell that Winnie was a little bit ahead on that pitch, but was still able to control her bat enough to send it foul over on the first base side near her own dugout. So the count's still a ball and two strikes here on Winnie. Here's the 1-2 pitch. Breaking ball. That one is sent over the head of Shively over to short. Martinez's on throw to first is in time. Great play made by the shortstop, Iriana Martinez, to retire Winnie to end off this top of the first. So, for Gothenburg, they score one run on no hits, one error, and one left on base. We will head to the bottom of the first. Due up for Lexington, it is Shively, Martinez, and Burns. After half an inning, it is Gothenburg 1, Lexington coming up. 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
0: 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Glad to be bringing you high school softball tonight on Cami Country. Gothenburg leads Lexington 1-0. They were able to score on a ground out by Britlin Bussinger that scored Ryan E. Aiden. Aiden, who had reached on the error, so that goes as an unearned run for the starting pitcher, Taylor Shively. But we are now in the bottom of the first as the Lexington offense looks to get going. Let's take a look at their starting lineup, which is brought to you by Pony Express Chevrolet and Buick in Gothenburg and Pony Express Ford Minton. They'll go this way. Taylor Shively is leading off and is the starting pitcher. Iriana Martinez is batting second and the starting shortstop. Sophia Burns is batting third and catching. Jocelyn Morales is batting cleanup in the second baseman. Daisy Villalone is batting fifth and at third base. Andrea Gomez is batting sixth and is in left field. Jimena Gomez right after batting seventh and in right field. Cammie Sutton will bat eighth and is at first base. And then it is Vivian Vargas batting ninth and in center field for the Minute Maid. So again for Lexington, it is Shively, Martinez, Burns, Morales, Villalone, Gomez, Gomez, Sutton, Vargas. Defensively for Gothenburg, their left fielder was hit for tonight. Jaylee Cross is out there in left. Everett in center. Stoddard is in right. Bussinger is at third. Aubrey Cross is at short. Aiden at second. Beavers at first. And Mackenzie Winnie is catching for the starting pitcher, Kiara Sukup. The sophomore pitcher is a right-handed pitcher. And so far has the best ERA on the team. This is her fourth appearance of the season. So she's had three coming into tonight. A 4.85. ERA. She's pitched 8 2/3, given up 6 earned runs on 10 hits, 5 strikeouts, and 18 walks as Sukup gets Shively to swing and miss at a breaking ball. It's 0-1. It's a little pitcher-pitcher duel to lead off this bottom of the first. And fun to note, both pitchers also wear the number 13. Here's the 0-1 pitcher from Sukup as there's a breaking ball that is sent up in the air. Left side and going up and making a jumping catch is Bussinger over at her third base spot. It was hit high in the air. Bussinger tracked it down and had to take a late step back to go up and grab it. But Shively is retired to lead off this bottom of the first. So now is the starting shortstop, Iriana Martinez, who had the nice defensive play to end off as she sends a rocket down the third baseline. Another nice play by Bussinger over at third. She makes a strong throw over to first after going arm side to throw on Martinez. A couple back-to-back nice plays, and quickly two gone here at the bottom of the first. No, they said that one foul. Excuse me. So really nice play. She would have thrown out Martinez if it had been fair, but It went foul. 0-1, breaking ball. Martinez again sets it third base side. This one hooks more foul. Third base coach Cassandra Sund fielded that one. But it's now no balls and two strikes. But Martinez made that nice defensive play at short that ended off the top half of the first inning. As here is the 0-2 pitch. There's a pitch that misses low, and it's 1-2. Last outing for Sukup came earlier this week against Ord. Pitched on Tuesday, gave up two earned runs, eight total in two innings on three hits, three strikeouts, and three walks. Ball and two strikes. Here's the pitch to Martinez. Breaking ball sent left side. There's a glove side field by Aubrey Cross. She throws over to first. It's in time. And Gothenburg looking sharp defensively here in the first. Two up, two down. That was a hard hit on the left side, and Cross had to go a decent amount towards her left to field that, but hey, that looked nice and routine and threw out Martinez with plenty of time. So with two outs, this will bring up the right-hander, Sophia Burns. First pitch to her, a breaking ball that is sent high in the air, left side of the infield, Bussinger going up, jumping, and makes the catch near the foul line. So a couple of nice defensive plays for Gothenburg. In the bottom of the first, and Lexington goes three up, three down. We will head to the top of the second. Two up for Gothenburg. It is Cross, Sukup, and Beavers. After one inning of softball, Gothenburg leads Lexington 1-0. 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
0: We're through one complete inning here from the Optimist Rec Complex in Lexington. We're after one. The Swedes lead the Minute Maids 1-0. Bryony Aiden reached on an E5, got to second base, and then was knocked in on a ground out by Britlin Bussinger. And it's 1-0 Gothenburg. And then the Swedes made some nice defensive plays in the bottom half of the inning to force Lexington to go three up, three down. Here is Aubrey Cross to lead off this top of the second. She looks at a fastball that misses. It's one ball and no strikes to start out the right-hander. Cross, most experienced player, most likely, if you just look at total varsity time played. The senior is at shortstop defensively, has had a lot of softball experience here with the Swedes. Here's the 1-0 pitch from Shively. It misses low and inside, and it's two balls and no strikes. Cross on this young season through nine games for Gothenburg is 4-for-11. Has driven in four, has scored three, two strikeouts, and four walks. Two balls, no strikes. Shively looks on. Here's the 2-0 pitch. Breaking ball. That one is sent foul over near the Gothenburg dugout on the first base side. We do see some shadows starting to creep across the field. So the sun is setting kind of behind first base. And so right now, third base, shortstop, and left field's not in a great spot for either team because they're looking pretty much directly in the sun. I'll be curious to see if that impacts any plays here tonight. 2-1 to Cross. She shows bunt, pops it up in the air. It goes behind the third base foul line and will land foul. And so it's two balls and two strikes. One hung up in the air for a little bit, but it was in a spot that would have been tough for Villalone over at third or Burns from her catcher spot to go and get it. Two balls, two strikes here in the top of the second. Aubrey Cross is at the plate. 1-0 Gothenburg leading Lexington. Here's the 2-2 pitch from Shively. Breaking ball low inside corner. That one dips too low. And the count runs full. A lot of three-ball counts here for Taylor Shively. Working her first time through the order. And again, the strikeout-to-walk ratio has been one thing that both coaches kind of noted But we were talking pregame is something that they are very much looking to improve. 3-2. Here is the payoff pitch. 3-2. Fastball stays up, and it is a walk. As Cross is on to lead off this top of the second. But talking strikeout-to-walk ratio, just to give you an idea of what I'm talking about here. Again, both teams through 9 games. This does not include the first inning and some change here tonight. But Lexington as a pitching staff, 17 strikeouts and 59 walks through 5 games. For Gothenburg, pretty similar numbers. I have some more strikeouts, 26 strikeouts, but then 51 walks. So both teams in the 50s and walks only in game 9 as first pitch of breaking ball strike to Kiara Sukup. So now we get the pitcher-pitcher matchup on the other side of things. No balls and 1 strike to start out the righty-righty matchup. Here's the 0-1 pitch from Shively. Breaking ball is sent hard foul on the first base. Great, and it's no balls and 2 strikes. Sukup comes up with runner on, nobody out, and gets behind, no balls and 2 strikes. This is the first time, too, that Taylor Shively's been ahead 0-2. Here's the 0-2 pitch from Taylor Shively. Breaking ball over the heart of the plate is going to be called strike 3. Cross takes off for second base. No throw from the catcher Burns, so it is a stolen base for Aubrey Cross. But Shively gets her first strikeout of the evening. It was a nice high-hanging breaking ball, and I think Sukup just had a little bit of trouble waiting on that. Here's Kira Beavers to come up with 1 out and a runner on second. Beavers, another one of the newer players on this Gothenburg roster. There's a fastball, low outside corner. Just dips a little bit too low, and it's 1-0. Kira Beavers, a freshman, and is at first base defensively for Gothenburg here tonight. 1-0. Shively looks on. Here is the pitch. Fastball skips low and in. Ball skipped just a little bit out of the glove of Burns, which allowed Aubrey Cross to go from second to third, so she is now at third base on the pass ball. 2-0 here on the right-hander, Kira Beavers. Beavers reached on the walk, stole second on the strikeout, and just got to third on the pass ball. Again, it didn't really sneak that far away from the catcher as there's a foul ball off the plate. It's 2-1. It didn't really get that far from Burns. It just trickled enough to her left that Cross felt comfortable taking third. 2-1 here on the right-hander, Kira Beavers. Shively looks down at the armband, gets ready to fire in the 2-1 pitch. Here it comes. She shows bunt, and it goes behind Beavers, and it takes a big bounce off the backstop towards the third base side, and so Cross had to stay put over at third base. Head coach Allie Erickson is the third base coach over there at third. So she is directing things for the Swedes, and probably a good call there because that took a big bounce. Here's the 3-1. That one sails over the catcher Burns, but again, bounced right back to her, but it is ball 4 and a walk, and so Kira Beavers is on at first. Runners at the corners here for Chloe Stoddard. Stoddard, the sophomore outfielder, batting 9th. Top of the order is on deck, but a nice opportunity here for the sophomore to get her first RBI of the season. And also her first hit with runners at the corners and 1 out. She bunts down the first baseline. Shively Fields throws on the run to first. It is in time, but it is going to be a successful bunt as Cross will come home to score from third. So Chloe Stoddard does drive in her first RBI of the season, also moves Beavers over to second. And now 2 gone here in the second as it's 2-0 Gothenburg. So sack bunt RBI that time for Chloe Stoddard. Lineup card flips over. Aubrey Everts is now in with 2 outs and a runner on second here in the top of the second with Gothenburg up 2-0. Here's the first pitch from Shively. Backs off. Low inside fastball just misses, and it's 1-0. Everett so far is 0-1. Grounded out to the pitcher. Everett to lead off the top of the first. And that was an at-bat where Everett got ahead 2-0. A called strike as Everett sends a fly ball into left field, and that actually hooks foul. And so it's going to drop foul over on the left field shine, and it's 1-1. Everett had been on a nice hit streak here to start the season for the Swedes. She had a four-game hitting streak. It did end on Tuesday, but overall is swinging a very hot bat here as of late. She is showing bunt. Backs off as the pitch comes in, and the fastball skips behind her. So it's two balls and one strike. It went off the backstop, but not enough for Beavers to feel good about going second to third. As again, it's kind of a short distance from home plate to the backstop, and so a lot of these bounces off the backstop are going right back to the catcher. So you have to be careful where you pick to run on those pitches that gets away. There's a pop-up on the infield. It goes off the glove of the shortstop, Iriana Martinez, and now getting caught between second and third base is Beavers, and Beavers is going to be tagged out by the third baseman, Villalo. So that ends up going as a fielder's choice as she gets tagged out, and that will end off the top of the second. So one run on no hits, no errors, and one will end up being left on base here in the top of the second for Gothenburg. We'll head to the bottom of the second. Due up for Lexington, it's Morales, Villalone, and Gomez. After a one-and-a-half inning, Gothenburg leads Lexington 2-0. 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
0: Bottom of the second here from Lexington. 1-1 so far between the Minute Maids and the Swedes. It is 2-0. Gothenburg leading Lexington. They were able to score a run in the top half of the inning. Got the leadoff walk, the stolen base, and then scoring on a sack bunt was Aubrey Cross, as there's a first pitch breaking ball swung on and missed by Jocelyn Morales. That's 0-1. So Sukup is in for her first inning of work. And thanks to the play of some great defense in the bottom of the first, did not have to work. Didn't throw a lot of pitches. A couple nice plays made by Bussinger over at third as there's the 0-1 breaking ball, swung on and missed, and it's no balls and two strikes. That one was a little bit more outside of the zone. And so it is 0-2. Morales, sophomore right-handed bat here for Lexington, is batting cleanup for the Minute Maids here tonight. Here is the 0-2 pitch from Sukup. 0-2, fastball skips low, and it's 1-2. Morales, 4-for-11 on the season, has an RBI, three strikeouts, and a walk. One ball, two strikes. Here is the pitch from the right-hander, Sukup. Pitch another fastball. That one skips well in front of the plate. Good eye by Morales again. And it's two balls, two strikes. So she's been able to lay off these next two after swinging at the first two and coming up empty. Two balls, two strikes. Here's the pitch from Sukup. Lobs in a breaking ball over the heart of the plate, but it just misses up. And so the count runs full. Morales has been able to work her way back full. Three balls, two strikes here to the right-hander in Morales. Here is the payoff pitch from Sukup. 3-2 breaking ball. There's a liner up in the air. Left side of the infield, diving to her left is the third baseman, Bussinger, and she makes another fantastic diving play, gets the jersey dirty. And she has retired three of the four Lexington batters so far just by herself. And one gone here in the bottom of the second. Another nice play. Bussinger is looking good over at third. Here is Daisy Villalone with one gone, nobody on. First pitch, a breaking ball, misses low. It is 1-0. Villalone, freshman, So one of the new additions to this Lexington team. Here is the 1-0 pitch, breaking ball. She sends down the third baseline. There's Bussinger, makes a strong throw over to first, but there's a little bit too strong. Skips away from the first baseman, Beavers. Villalone rounds first, digging for second. She is in there. And so off the error, Lexington has won their first base runner and their first base runner in scoring position. And so both teams with an E5 here in this one. And now Lexington has an opportunity for their first run of the game. Here is a ball down over to second base for Aiden. Aiden has it go off her glove. Now ball into center field. The center fielder Everett throws it in, and diving home is going to be Daisy Villalone. Some nice heads up base running. Lexington has their first run off the base hit by Andrea Gomez. And Villalone kind of waited for a while to see if she should round third base and come home. She ended up deciding to after the ball trickled away and the center fielder Everett had to come into cover. And it's now 2-1 Gothenburg. That lead is cut in half. Jimena Gomez is now at the plate. So Gomez at the plate. First pitch she sends. Ground ball right side. There's the second baseman, Brian Aiden, gets the out at second. They will throw over to first, and it's a double play. So it's a 4-6-3 double play off the bat of Jimena Gomez, and that will end things off for Lexington in the bottom of the second. They do get a run back, the one run on one hit, one error, and nobody left on base. We will head to the top of the third. Two up for Gothenburg is Aiden Bussinger and Gronewald. After two innings, it is Gothenburg 2, Lexington 1. 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
0: Well, both teams score once in the second inning, and Lexington has cut this lead in half. It is 2-1 Gothenburg as we resume action here in the top of the third from the Optimist Rec Complex. Glad to have you along for high school softball tonight on Cami Country. Briny Aiden is set to lead things off. More shadows creeping across the field here at the Optimist Rec Complex. As, again, we did get started a little bit later tonight. They started JV later because of the heat, and then we actually got the varsity obviously started later than the original start time, but then we were told earlier today probably about 7:30, so we did start about 20 minutes before that start time, as it is 1-0 to start out the right-hander Brian Aiden, who lead things off against Taylor Shively. So far, this Gothenburg offense does not have a hit, but that error, a couple stolen bases, has helped them get some across, as there's a breaking ball and misses up and out. It's two balls and no strikes. A couple of free bases as well. Three total free bases given up. Had the hit by pitch in the first and then two walks in the second. Two balls, no strikes here on Bryony Aiden, who reached on an error and scored in her first plate appearance, facing Shively for the second time. Here's the 2-0 pitch. Misses off the plate. Three balls and no strikes. But a good game, as you heard from Coach Sun in our pregame show. She said she expects this round two to be a lot different than that 14-2 score from round one between the Swedes and the Minute Maids back on August 22nd. As here is the 3-0 pitch. Fastball, top of the zone, is called a strike. It's 3-1. Aiden has started and taken her first step towards the first base bag, but a called strike, and Aiden is back in the batter's box. So it's 3-1. Again, Shively has had a lot of these counts where she has gotten behind 2-3-0 and has had to try to work her way back. Here is the 3-1 pitch. Showing bunt is Aiden. Another fastball top of the zone that misses up and out. So it's a leadoff walk. Aiden is on. And that's back-to-back innings now where the Swedes have their leadoff base runner on. Third walk issued by Taylor Shively. It is now Britlin Bussinger, who's had a very nice game so far. Had the ground out that scored Bryony Aiden. And has had some nice offensive play. She sends a one-hopper to second. Morales is on it. Throws it over to first, and dropping it is the first baseman Sutton. It was a little bit low. They now try to make her a throw to third as Bryony Aiden was there. And now Bryony Aiden's going to come all the way home. And Lexington just throwing it around the yard. They throw it high. And Aiden goes first to third on a couple of errors. And it's 3-1. Gothenburg here in the third. And getting all the way to third was Britlin Bussinger. So it was the air over at first that got Bussinger on, and then an errant throw coming over to third base, which got into left field foul territory that then allowed Aiden to round third and come home to score. So now the infield is coming in as Coach Sund is meeting with the infield to talk here. Two errors on that play score the third run of the game for Gothenburg. It is 3-1 Swedes here in the top of the third. And so Coach Sund having a long conversation here with her infield as they are all in on this conversation. Elsie Gronewald is getting ready to come to the plates. They had a great opportunity. It was a good field by Morales over at second. The throw was a little bit low for Sutton, but one that she'll want back. So still nobody out here in the top of the third. 3-1 and a runner at third for Gothenburg as Bussinger was able to go all the way to third as there's a fastball over the heart of the plate. It's called a strike, and it's 0-1. Grunewald was hit by a pitch in her first plate appearance. So she's up for the second time here tonight. Here's the 0-1 pitch. High breaking ball, and there's a line drive into left field down for a base hit in front of Gomez. Scoring from third is Bussinger, and it's 4-1. Gothenburg here at the top of the third off the RBI single for Elsie Gronewald, who's now driven in her fifth of the season. And that is, believe it or not, the first hit for the Swedes. They've been putting the ball in play, but that's the first one that goes down as a base knock for Gothenburg. So it is 4-1 Swedes in the top of the third. Here's Mackenzie Winnie at the plate, and that pitch misses over her head. Late break now towards second base goes Gronewald, and no play will go to second. And so it's a wild pitch that moves Gronewald to second base. Winnie so far is 0-1. Grounded out to short in her last plate appearance. One ball, no strikes here in the right-hander, Mackenzie Winnie. Here's the 1-0 pitch. There's a breaking ball that was swung on and missed. It skipped a little bit away from the catcher, Burns, but she kept it close to keep Gronewald at bay at second base. So two balls and one strike. Winnie has no hits in her last two games, so is looking to get back in the hit column. But again, overall hitting very well on the season. Now 7 of 21, still a very good mark for the right-hander. His fastball low and inside, it bounces away and back to the backstop, but it goes right back to Burns. So again, Gronewald has to stay put at second. So that's, we've seen that a couple times now with this large backstop, or the close backstop, where even on some wild pitches, the ball will bounce right back and keep base runners at bay. Here's the 2-1 pitch. That misses low, and it's now 3-1. So some confusion on the count. I think Winnie thought that was ball 4, but that was just the third ball from the right arm of Shively. 3-1. Shively looks down at the armband. Here's the 3-1 pitch. Breaking ball misses up. Fourth walk issued by Taylor Shively. And still nobody out. Runners at first and second for Gothenburg here in the top of the third. Scored the one run on the error, and then an RBI single from Gronewald scored Bussinger. And it's 4-1 Gothenburg here in the top half of the inning. Here's Aubrey Cross now at the plate with runners at first and second and nobody out. Gothenburg looking for a big inning here First pitch, Cross shows bunt. It goes foul right behind her. It's 0-1. Cross led off the second inning with a walk, stole a base, and ended up scoring. She scored on that sack bunt from Chloe Stoddard, who's up in a couple of bats. No balls, one strike, the count here to the right-hander. In Aubrey Cross, here is the 0-1 pitch. She shows bunt again, pops it up. Third baseline coming over and making the catch in the air is Villalone. She then throws it back to first to try to get the double play. The throw pulled the first baseman Sutton off the bag, but on the bunt attempt, great job by Villalone. She was sprinting down the line and made the basket catch to retire Aubrey Cross. And now one gone here in the third, an important out number one. So now up comes Kiera Sukup. Starting pitcher is up with one gone. Runners at first and second. It is Gronewald at second, Winnie at first here for Gothenburg. First pitch from the righty, Shively. Fastball skips low, and it's 1-0. Sukup is 0-for-1 so far. Struck out looking in her first appearance back in the second inning. One ball, no strikes. Shively takes a long look down at the armband. Now fires in the 1-0. Fastball low outside corner is going to be called a strike, and it's 1-1. Sukup comes into tonight's game with a hit in each of her last two games, so she's been swinging the bat well here as of late. One ball, one strike. Here comes from Shively. 1-1, breaking ball sent down the first base line, but it gets under the glove of Sutton. It is an error as it gets into right field. Morales is there to field it to keep the bases loaded instead of Gronewald scoring. But another error by the Minute Maids. It's now their fourth by my count here tonight. And the bases are now loaded for Kiera Beavers. And now out comes Coach Sund and might make a change here on the mound with Shively. Shively did a pretty nice job this year giving her team some length. But with the base is loaded and just one out, wanting to make a change here, do the Minute Maids. Again, her longest appearance have been 3 2/3. This will go down as 2 1/3 here for Taylor Shively. So we have a pitching change. We will step aside and meet the new pitcher when we come back as we bring you high school softball on Cami Country.
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0: Welcome you back here to the Optimist Rec Complex, as we do have a pitching change. Taylor Shively's evening is done. She ends up going 2 1/3, has given up 4 runs so far on 1 hit. 1 strikeout, 4 walks, and 1 hit batter. And again, not all those runs are earned because there have been 4 errors here tonight as well. So there has also been some changes with the defense for the Minute Maids, and we will get to those here in a second. There's a decent amount of shifting around have the Minute Maids. So, Shively, who is pitching, now goes to third. Villalone is now catching. Jimena Gomez moves from right to first base. Andrea Gomez moves from left to right field. And Sophia Burns is now out in left field. So those are the changes for the Minute Maids. First pitch is a strike here to Kiera Beavers, and it's no balls and 1 strike. Bases are loaded. One out, top of the third, and Gothenburg up 4-1. Jocelyn Lanz is the new pitcher. There's a breaking ball that misses up. It is 1-1. 28.50 ERA so far throughout 9 1/3. Has given up 38 earned runs on 28 hits, 5 strikeouts, and 23 walks. Infield is in here for the Minimaids with the bases loaded. Here's the 1-1. Fastball low and inside. Skips low, but a nice job by Villalone behind the plate to keep that one close. It is Groenewald at third, Winnie at second, Sukup at first with the bases juiced. Gothenburg's already gotten across two runs here in the third as there's a swing and a miss, kind of a late swing on a low fastball. It is 2 balls, 2 strikes. Kira Beavers didn't seem fully committed to swinging there, but kind of let that half-hearted swing go at the end, and it's 2 balls and 2 strikes. 2-2 on the right-hander, Kira Beavers. The base is loaded. Lands looking for a big strikeout if she could get it. 2-2 breaking ball, low and outside, ball three. And the count now runs full. It is 3 balls and 2 strikes. So the count is full. Lands, who just checked in, trying to get a big strikeout. Here's the payoff pitch. And that one misses way up and away. So it is a walk and a run, and it's now 5-1 Gothenburg. So Gothenburg has a big chance to really have a blow-up inning here. Up 5-1, base is still loaded and just one out. Chloe Stoddard is the eighth batter to come to the plate, and she fouls this one back to the screen. It is 0-1. Lance's last appearance came on Tuesday against Kearney Catholic. Gave up 10 earned runs again along 3 innings. 7 hits, 1 strikeout, and 6 walks for the righty. She's got some shades on tonight. Here's the 0-1 pitch. Low fastball. Nice block by Villalone to keep it in front of her, and it is 1 ball and 1 strike. But again, so that is as well where we saw those defensive changes from the Minute Maids. Again, a lot of reshuffling after the pitching change. 1 ball, 1 strike. Here it is from Lanz. Another low fastball. This one skips low again. Kind of in that same spot, and Villalone made another nice block on it. Two balls, one strike. Bases loaded. Top of the third. Gothenburg leading Lexington 5-1. Here's the 2-1 from Jocelyn Lanz. There's a breaking ball. It is sent softly over to second base. Morales has some trouble fielding it, and she has no play. Another error. Stoddard will reach to first. Everybody just moves up a base, and it's now 6-1 Gothenburg. So it is now 6-1 Swedes here in the top of the third. Lineup card flips over with Aubrey Everett, who will be the ninth batter to come to the plate here in the top of the third. As now 4 runs have come across here in this inning and a chance for more as Aubrey Everett looks at a first pitch that misses low. It is 1-0. So Gothenburg officially batting around here in the third inning with Aubrey Everett coming up. Bryony Aiden, who led off the inning with a walk, is standing on deck. 1 ball, no strikes. Everett will show bunt, now back off. There's a fastball that misses low, and it's 2 balls and no strikes here on Aubrey Everett. Two balls, no strikes. Here it comes. Breaking ball sent over to short. Iriana Martinez is on it. She will throw home to get it out there. That's a smart play by the shortstop. Iriana Martinez throws it home to get the force. There was no other play, but now 2 gone here in the third. So the 6-2. Kira Beavers moves to third. Stoddard is at second. Everett is now at first, and Bryony Aiden will come up with the bases loaded and 2 outs. First pitch to her. Breaking ball over the heart of the plate is called a strike. As Land's trying to kind of just limit the damage now here at this point in the third. No balls, 1 strike. Here it is to Bryony Aiden. Breaking ball sent over to third base. And fumbling with it was Shively. One run will score. A second run on its way with Stoddard. She will score, and the error scores two more, and it's 8-1 Gothenburg here in the third. Shively had a chance for it over at third base, but it ends up getting by her. Aubrey Everett goes all the way to third. It's now the fifth error of the inning by my count. So Beavers scores, Stoddard scores, and it is now 8-1 Gothenburg. Here is Britlin Bussinger, who comes up, the 11th batter to come to the plate. Takes the first pitch fastball that is a strike. Aiden will take off for second base, and they actually made the throw to third to try to catch Aubrey Everett, but she was back in sliding barely. Nice heads up play, though, by Villalone. That was the right play there, but two in scoring position now. The line is also over for Shively. She ends up giving up the six runs. Two of the runs that have scored now go to the credit of Jocelyn Lands, as here's the 0-1 pitch. High breaking ball swing and fouled back to the screen, and it is quickly no balls and two strikes. No balls, two strikes. Two outs, two runners on. It's second and third for Gothenburg. Here's the 0-2 pitch. 0-2, there's a breaking ball sent high in the air into right center field, and it will drop. Aubrey Everett scores. Rounding third is Bryony Aiden. The throw from the center fielder Vargas. It is cut off. Now they will throw to third to try to catch Britlin Bussinger, and they won't get her. It's a two-run triple for Britlin Bussinger, who just continues her fantastic day at the plate. And it is now 10-1. Gothenburg here in the third. So the scorecard getting some work here in the third inning, as Elsie Gronewald will now come up with a runner at third. Just the second hit, though, of the inning, as the first pitch is swung and fouled by Gronewald. It is 0-1. Just the second hit of this big inning for the Swedes, and the other one came from Elsie Gronewald, who's at the plate, had an RBI single. But a two-run triple for Britlin Bussinger, who's having a really nice day, especially in the field, but now adds to it with a nice triple as she sent a gapper into right center. Fastball low and inside, skips away from the catcher. Villalone breaking for home and sliding in without a throw is Bussinger, and it's 11-1. Gothenburg here in the third. So off the wild pitch, Bussinger has scored her second run of the game. And the Swedes push their lead to 10. So now the bases are empty for Elsie Gronewald. Again, Lexington had done a nice job kind of limiting it, the damage, the first couple of innings, but now a real big blow-up inning. And it is 11-1. Swedes have scored 9 here in the third. 1-2 pitch, low and inside, ball two. Two balls and two strikes here on Elsie Gronewald. 5 errors in this inning, though. That has been the big story that has helped Gothenburg come out and pile on some runs here in the third. Here's the 2-2 pitch from Jocelyn Lands. Fastball up and away. Count runs full. It's 3 balls and 2 strikes. Now they've given Sukup a pretty comfortable lead. Again, they had only put one on in the first and one on in the second. This is a game that was 2-1 here headed into the third. It was a close one, but Gothenburg, big inning, as there's a pitch that misses way up for a walk. Second walk issued so far by Jocelyn Lands in her relief appearance. And so now a two-out base runner here as Elsie Gronewald reaches for the second time here this inning. Mackenzie Winnie will come up with 2 out and a runner at first. Gothenburg leading Lexington 11-1. First pitch here to Winnie. Fastball skips away from the catcher, Villalone. Gronewald will break for second. She is in there. So she moves first to second on the wild pitch. And the count starts 1-0. Here to the right-hander, Mackenzie Winnie. Winnie so far has grounded out and walked. She also scored in her last appearance. Still looking for her first hit in the last couple of games. His pitch misses up and away, and it is two balls and no strikes. Long inning here for the Swedes, as they have just put the ball in play and taken advantage a lot of the time of some Lexington errors and then a couple big hits as there's a pop-up foul and into the grandstand here behind home plate. It is two balls and one strike here on the right-hander Mackenzie Winnie. Winnie is the 13th batter to come up to bat here in the top of the third here for the Swedes. As the count is at 2-1, here's the 2-1 pitch. 2-1 skips in and it hits Winnie. And so she is on, reaching her second free pass of the inning. And so now Aubrey Cross will come up. Third free pass given up so far by Jocelyn Lands in this relief appearance. As the first pitch to the right-hander, breaking ball misses low and inside. It is 1-0. Cross so far, a walk and a pop-out in her two plate appearances. Is still looking for her first hit in a while. Four games without a hit for the right-hander. Hasn't had a crazy amount of at-bats in those games, as there's a swing and a miss and a breaking ball. It's 1-1. Just 0-4 across that stretch, and now 0-5 with the pop-out earlier this inning. But still looking for a first hit in a couple of games. One ball, one strike. Here's the pitch from Jocelyn Lance. Fastball skips low. It is two balls and one strike. Here in the right-hander, Aubrey Cross. Gothenburg just continuing to put pressure on. They're just being patient, too. And both teams came into today, and we've talked about it a lot, but with that high walk rate. And so Gothenburg has been just fine being very patient here at the plate and just getting base runners and putting the ball in play when they need to. So there's a fastball that misses well up and out. It is three balls and one strike here on the right-hander, Aubrey Cross. Lance trying to find the strike zone. Here's the 3-1 pitch from the right-hander. Breaking ball. Inner half of the plate is called a strike, and then the count will run full. Three balls and two strikes here on Aubrey Cross. Nine runs across for the Swedes here at the top of the third. They're up 11-1. Lands trying to end things off for Lexington. The payoff pitch, 3-2. Breaking ball is going to be called. Strike three on the low outside corner. That will end things off here in the top of the third, but the damage has been done. Nine runs score on two hits and five errors in the top of the third. We will head to the bottom of the third. Two up for Lexington. It is Sutton, Vargas, and Shively. After 2.5 innings, Gothenburg leads Lexington 11-1. It's high school softball in Cami Country.
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0: Well, a big top half of the third for the Gothenburg Swedes. They score nine runs on a couple of big hits, but then those five errors really came back to bite the Minute Maids in the top half of the inning, and we are now resuming action here in the bottom of the third as Lexington will now be up to bat for the first time in a little bit. It is just after 8. Glad to be bringing you high school softball tonight on Cami Country, 92.7 FM, 100.1 FM, or if you're listening online, KRVN.com. our AM signal, 1580. Here's Cammy Sutton to lead off this bottom of the third for Lexington, facing Kiara Sukup. First pitch from Sukup, breaking ball misses low and away. It is 1-0, and actually, because of some changes that were made by Lexington, this is Jocelyn Lands, who is at the plate. 1-0 pitch, breaking ball misses up, and it's 2-0. So Sun, who was in the lineup, ends up not taking that bat here tonight. Here's the 2-0 pitch from Kiara Sukup. Fastball misses low and away, it's 3-0. You got to think, Sukup was not pitching there for a while. Her offense, and, you know, she's going to be very thankful that they did put up 9 runs in a long top half of the inning, but she has not fired her pitching arm up in a while. As a breaking ball misses up, it's a 4-pitch walk to lead off Jocelyn Lands here in the bottom of the third. It's the first walk issued by Sukup so far. So Lands is at first. Here is Vivian Vargas for the first time. The senior will step up with one on and nobody out here in the bottom of the third. And Lexington trailing 11-1. Vargas shows bunt, backs off. First pitch misses low. It is 1-0 here on Vargas. Vargas looking for her first hit of the season. 0-7 on the year with 2 runs scored and 3 strikeouts. As the count at a ball and no strikes. Here is the pitch from Sukup. Breaking ball, drops in the zone for a strike. Kind of a high arcing curve. Took its time falling down, but it did, and it's 1-1. Vargas, the 9-hitter, so top of the order with Taylor Shively is on deck. Here's the 1-1 pitch. Breaking ball low and away, and making a break for second is Jocelyn Lands. The throw from the catcher is in time. Mackenzie Winnie throws out Jocelyn Lands. It wasn't a comfortable-looking throw because of the pitch that trickled away from Winnie, but she was able to throw a dart to the shortstop Cross, who was covering, and Jocelyn Lands is caught stealing. So now one gone here in the bottom of the third off the nice defensive play, and now that pitch is going to be fouled off the plate by Vargas. So the count now 2 balls, 2 strikes. 2-2 the count. Righty-righty matchup. Here's the pitch from Sukup. High breaking ball that stays up. And so the count will run full. 3 balls and 2 strikes here in the right-handed senior. Returner from last year, so she has some varsity experience here for the Minute Maids. Here's the 3-2 payoff pitch from Kiara Sukup. Breaking ball swung on a miss, dropped third strike, so they have to make the throw over to first. Beavers wasn't quite ready for the throw over at first base. She had to step back and kind of looked like she was close to falling over, but she's able to squeeze it. And now 2 gone here in the third. So how big now is that caught stealing? Like the Minute Maids had a chance to do some damage, but caught stealing kind of changed things. Here's Taylor Shively. Original starting pitcher, now third baseman, takes low, ball one. And Jocelyn Lands led off the inning with a walk and then was caught stealing. Tried to take off on what she thought was a wild pitch, but it didn't get far from Winnie, and so she made a dart throw. Well, fastball skips in the dirt low. It is 2 balls and 0 strikes here on Shively. Shively put the ball in play her first time up, but it was a nice jumping catch made by Bussinger over at third that ended off that try. Here's the 2-0 pitch from Sukup. Breaking ball lobbed in there. It is called strike one. Catches the low part of the zone, and it is 2-1. Shively comes into tonight, a hit in each of her last 2 games for Lexington. Here's the 2-1 pitch from Shively. Breaking ball, dips low. It is 3 balls and 1 strike. Here on the right-hander. Nobody out. Nobody on. 2 outs. Bottom of the third. Gothenburg leading Lexington 11-1. Here's the 3-1 pitch from Sukup. Breaking ball is just going to miss a little bit up and in. So that is the second walk in the inning for Kiara Sukup. And now they don't get the ball in. They end up throwing it over to second base, and diving in safe is going to be Taylor Shively. Again on the walk. Ball is still live, and Winnie just kind of didn't see Shively took advantage, went all the way to second. They made a throw, and Aiden thought she had tagged her out, diving into second base. And now Coach Erickson's going to have a talk with the field umpire. And now the two umpires are going to meet here. Because, again, from my angle, it kind of looked like Aiden was able to get a tag on. The throw was in time when they threw it to try to get Shively. Again, Shively thought she was just catching the Swedes napping a little bit on the walk. Took off for second. And so now the two umpires will meet. We'll

0: And it looks like it's just going to stay where it is. And so Shively is in at second base. So good heads up base running, seeing that Gothenburg kind of didn't notice that Shively was sprinting over to first. He then rounded first, dug for second, and had to slide in to get there. So the play was probably a little bit closer than she anticipated. But she is able to get to second base. So a runner in scoring position with two outs here for Lexington. Ariana Martinez will come up. With the Minute Maids down by 10. Here's the first pitch from Sukup. Breaking ball. That one is popped up in the air and right in front of the circle. Sukup comes in and makes the catch. So Martinez once again puts the ball in play, but a nice play made by the pitcher in Kiera Sukup. So Lexington scores no runs on no hits, no errors, one left on base in the bottom of the third. We will head to the top of the fourth. Due up for Gothenburg. It is Sukup, Beavers, and Stoddard. After three complete innings, Gothenburg leads Lexington 11-1. It's high school softball in Cami Country.
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0: We are through three complete, ready for the top of the fourth here from the Optimist Rec Complex on a hot night here in Lexington. You can see players, umpires, coaches kind of swatting away bugs as well. Out on the field, not the most comfortable night here for softball, and it is all Gothenburg here as we enter the top of the fourth, up 11-1. His first pitch misses up and out from Jocelyn Lands to the right-hander, Kiera Sukup. And so Sukup leads things off against the right-hander, Jocelyn Lands, who came in relief of Taylor Shively. Back in the third inning, that was part of that big inning for Gothenburg, in which they scored 9 runs. His next pitch misses away. It's 2-0. Sweet sent 14 to the plate back in the third. They batted around, scored 9 runs on 2 hits and 5 errors. 2 balls, no strikes. Here's the pitch from Jocelyn Lands. That one kind of slipped out of her hand awkwardly, and it's 3-0. Sukup so far is 0-2. Struck out looking in the second and then reached on an error back in the third. She was one of only 4 Swedes who did not get 2 at-bats in the third. 5 Swedes did get 2 at-bats as part of that inning. Here's the 3-0 pitch. Breaking ball sent up the middle. It is deflected off the glove of Lance. She fields, throws over to first lane. It is not in time. And so give that a base hit for Kiera Sukup as Jocelyn Lance still gave it a nice effort. So an infield single for Sukup to lead off this top of the fourth. And again, with these scoring decisions, my book, of course, is not the official one. Just the way I see it here tonight. Here's Kiera Beavers. Kind of a half swing. Pops it up right side of the infield. The first baseman, Jimena Gomez, fields and will go and tap on the base at first. It was actually a smart play by Sukup. She had to still wait to see if that one would drop because it was popped decently up in the air, but she does end up moving over to second and now one down here in the top of the fourth. So now here's the 9-hitter, Chloe Stoddard, with one out. Runner on second here in the top of the fourth. She shows bunt, puts it down. It is a great one down the third baseline. No throw for Shively. Give that an infield hit for Chloe Stoddard. That ball died right off the bat. Just a perfect bunt. Sukup had to stay put at second base, but now two runners on. That is the way you draw it up there on the bunt. Lineup card flips over. Aubrey Everett is now to...

0: the plates. She is 0 for 3, but has reached twice, both on fielder's choice. As first pitch to her, a breaking ball misses low. It is 1-0. Everett's first plate appearance was a ground out to the pitcher who at the time was Taylor Shively. Here's the 0-1. Low fastball, swung and a missed, and it's now 1-1, excuse me. So it's 1-0. But Everett has put the ball in play her first couple of times, now just trying to come through with her first base hit of the evening. Here's the 1-1 pitch. Fastball low. 2-1. It got a little bit behind the catcher, Villalone, but not enough for Sukup or Stoddard to make any advance from their respective bases at first and second. So the count is now 2-1. Everett already her fourth plate appearance here in as many innings. For the Swedes, breaking ball misses up and away. It is 3-1 here on the right-hander, Aubrey Everett. With two runners on here in the top of the fourth. Runners at first and second with Stoddard and Sukup. As here's the 3-1 breaking ball, misses low and away. That is a walk. Third walk issued so far by Jocelyn Lands, and the bases are loaded for Gothenburg here in the fourth, looking for another big inning. Brian Aiden is now at the plates. Aiden has reached every time she's been up, once on a walk, twice on errors, and she has scored 3 runs here tonight. Infield is now in for Lexington with the bases loaded and under 2 outs. First pitch from Jocelyn Lands. Breaking ball stays just a little bit high, and it is 1-0. So 1-0 to start out the right-hander in Bryony Aiden. Here's the 1-0 pitch. Fastball low part of the zone. It's called a strike, and it's 1-1. Sun setting here in Lexington. Lights taking effect here at the Optimist Rec Complex. Hopefully, with the sun setting, not feeling quite as hot down there for the players. 1-1 pitch here from the righty, Jocelyn Lance. Breaking ball, just misses a little bit up, a little bit in. 2-1. So Aiden has been active, especially when she's gotten on base here for Gothenburg tonight. Here's the 2-1 pitch. Chases a breaking ball, fouls it into the mitt of Villalone, and it's 2-2. 11-1 Gothenburg, top of the fourth. Johnson County matchup, second time these two teams are meeting. Gothenburg is looking for their 9th straight win in this series over Lexington. The Minute Maids have not won a game in this series since 2021. 2-2 pitch, fastball rolled slowly over to third. Shively's on it, throws home for one. They get the force, and now 2 gone. So nice play by Shively, 5-2 put out. Stoddard goes to third, Everett goes to second. And Bryony Aiden reaches on the fielder's choice, and now it'll be up to Britlin Bussinger, who's had a fantastic game for Gothenburg here tonight. She comes up with the bases loaded and 2 outs here in the top of the fourth. Has played great defense, has scored 2 runs, has knocked in 3. As first pitch to her sends a sharp liner over to Iriana Martinez. Martinez will flip it to third to get the base runner, Aubrey Effort, and that will end things off here in the fourth. So a smart play there by Iriana Martinez, and no runs will come across here in the top of the fourth, even with the bases loaded and 1 out. No runs on 2 hits, no errors in this inning, and the bases are left loaded here in the top of the fourth. We will head to the bottom of the fourth. Due up for Lexington, it is Burns, Morales, and Villalone. After 3.5 innings, Gothenburg leads Lexington 11-1. It's high school softball tonight on Cami Country.
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0: Just underway here in the bottom of the fourth, the Sophia Byrne sends a high fly ball into left field. It was right to Jaylee Cross, but she couldn't squeeze it, and diving into second base. Leadoff runner in scoring position for the Minute Maids. In the bottom of the fourth, it is 11-1, Gothenburg. The E7 puts Burns on at second base. Again, it was hard hit, but it was right at the left fielder, Jaylee Cross. Went right off her glove, just could not bring that one in. Here's Jocelyn Morales now with nobody out, a runner at second for Lexington here in the bottom of the fourth. Morales is up, runner at second. Here's the pitch from Kiera Sukup, who's done a nice job on the mound tonight. There's a breaking ball that stays high. It is 1-0. Burns dancing off of second base a little bit. So far, three-plus innings now for Kiera Sukup. She has given up the one run on now just the one hit. A couple of errors. One run that scored was on an RBI singles. There's a swing and a miss by Morales, but then it gets away from the catcher, Winnie, and so Burns will go second to third. Count is now 1-1, and a runner at third base here for the Minute Maids. So one ball, one strike. Runner at third is Sophia Burns. Here's the 1-1 from the starting pitcher, Kiera Sukup. Breaking ball stays high. It is two balls and one strike. This can be hard to lay off of sometimes as hitters, because sometimes those have dropped into the zone and sometimes those have kind of stayed up, so they're all pretty similar-looking pitches. As here's the 2-1. Goes with the breaking ball again. Hard hit ball over to third. Bussinger is going to throw it home and play at the plate, tagging out Burns' Mackenzie Winnie. And so it was hard hit enough to Bussinger over at third that she could make the throw home. Burns being a little bit aggressive, and she is out on the 5-2 putout. And so Morales will reach on the fielder's choice. She is at first base. And now Daisy Billalone will be at the plate. Bussinger is making a very heavy case to be our five-star flooring player of the game, and a lot of it has been because of her defense. First pitch now here to Daisy Billalone. Fastball swung and fouled off the plate. It is 0-1. Morales leading away from first base. It is 11-1 Gothenburg, bottom of the fourth. Swedes looking for their second win of the season, and for Lexington, they're looking for their first. Here's the 0-1 pitch. Breaking ball over the heart of the plate is called a strike, and it's 0-2. Good-looking pitch that time. Villalon just couldn't quite pull the trigger on that toss from Sukup. Here's the 0-2 pitch. Another breaking ball, hard hit ball that gets through the 5-6 gap and into left field. Left fielder Jaylee Cross is on it, throws it in, so everybody moves up a base, but a base hit for Daisy Villalone. And that ends five games without a hit there for the freshman. She had gone five games hitless, but gets one there and reaches for the second time. And now two runners on, one out here in the bottom of the fourth. Here is Andrea Gomez. Gomez sends a poking ball over to short, and not being able to field it is Aubrey Cross. Everybody moves up a base. That was a tough play. I'm going to give that an infield hit that time. That was a tough play for Cross to make, ranging over towards the left. Everybody just moves up one, and so Morales is now at third. Villalone is now at second. And Andrea Gomez has her second hit of the inning. And now Coach Erickson is going to come in, bring the infield in. We'll see if Kiera Sukup will stay in the game or if they will change pitchers here. Again, that was a tough play for Cross to try to make, kind of sprinting over towards her left. Didn't fully get the glove on it, and now the bases are going to be loaded. Now, Morales had taken a turnaround third, but ended up deciding, and probably the smart move, to just stay there as the center fielder Everett was right behind Cross, backing her up. So the bases are loaded here for the Minute Maids. Good opportunity here for Lexington to try to cut into this lead. Here the bottom half of the fourth inning. Jimena Gomez is at the plate. Gomez will come up with Andrea Gomez at first, Villalon at second, Morales at third. First pitch here from Kiera Sukup. There's a breaking ball that stayed low the entire time. It is 1-0. Gomez so far is 0-for-1, grounded into a 4-6-3 double play back in the second inning, which is kind of what Gothenburg is hoping for here. As the 1-0 pitch. There's a lobber. Ground ball over to shortstop. Cross throws it to second for one. They'll throw it over to first. It is not going to be time. So a run will score. Jocelyn Morales comes home to score. Villalon moves to second. Andrea Gomez is out on the 6-4 putout, and Jimena Gomez reaches on the fielder's choice. To recap that play, almost was able to turn two again on Jimena Gomez, but now runners at the corners and two outs here in the fourth. It's 11-2 Gothenburg. First pitch here from Suka. Breaking ball swung on a miss by Jocelyn Lands. It is 0-1. Lands is 0-for-1. Excuse me. Lands walked in her first appearance, and then she was caught stealing. Headed to second. Here's the 0-1 pitch from Suka. Breaking ball over the heart of the plate, but it stays up. So it is 1-1. Lands again came in to pitch and then took the place of Cammy Sutton in the batting order. As here is the 1-1 pitch. Another breaking ball. This one sent foul on third baseline over toward third base and head coach Cassandra Sunt. And it's a ball and two strikes here on the right-hander, Jocelyn Lands. Villalon at third, Gomez at first. Two outs, bottom of the fourth, and Gothenburg leading Lexington 11-2. Here's the 1-2 pitch from Kiera Sukup. Breaking ball skips away from the catcher. Now coming and sliding home is Daisy Villalon. Moving to second is Jimena Gomez, and Lexington gets another. It's 11-3. Wild pitch that time scores Villalon. And Lexington chomping into this lead a little bit here in the bottom of the fourth. Jocelyn Lands a chance for another with the count of two balls and two strikes. 2-2 the count. Sukup looks on. Trying to limit the damage here in the bottom of the fourth. Lexington trying to come back. Here is the 2-2 pitch. Breaking ball stays up. Count will run full, three balls and two strikes. Payoff pitch here from the righty Sukup, trying to end things off here in the bottom of the fourth. The 3-2. Fastball skips low. That is a walk. Third walk issued by Kiera Sukup. And runners at first and second now for the Minute Maids. Looks like we have a new batter here as well. Vivian Vargas will exit, and the new hitter is Destiny Hernandez. So Hernandez will come in and bat here with runners at first and second and two outs. Near the bottom of the fourth, Lexington down by eight. First pitch, a breaking ball, and this is low and away. It's 1-0. Hernandez, a senior, is looking for her first hit of the season. She is 0-for-6, has one run scored, three strikeouts, and four walks. Here's the 1-0 pitch from Sukup. 1-0, skips low and inside. It's two balls and no strikes. Hernandez is the seventh batter to come to the plate here in the bottom of the fourth. Lexington looking for a big inning themselves. So far it's been limited to just two, but they're trying to add on. Here's the 2-0 pitch. Breaking ball lobbed in there that time by Sukup. It is in there for a strike. It is 2-1. Two balls, one strike. Here is Sukup. Fires in the 2-1. Another breaking ball. Outer half of the plate. Just missed a little bit up. It is 3-1. Runners at first and second. Two outs. Bottom of the fourth. Gothenburg leading Lexington 11-3. The 3-1 pitch. Breaking ball sent weakly over towards the pitcher's mound. Sukup is on it. Throws it over to first. And it is in time to retire Destiny Hernandez. But Lexington is able to add a couple of runs here in the fourth. They score two runs on two hits, one error, and two left on base. Led to the top of the fifth, due up for Gothenburg. It is Gronewald, Winnie, and Cross. After four complete innings, Gothenburg leads Lexington 11-3. It's high school softball tonight on Cami Country.
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0: Top of the fifth here from Lexington as Minute Maids were able to add a couple of runs in the bottom half of the fourth, and it's now 11-3. Gothenburg, as we enter this top half of the fifth inning, 0-1 the count starts to L.C. Gronewald as Jocelyn Lands is on ready for her second complete inning of work. There's a pop-up on the infield, but it will get out of play on the third base side. So it's quickly no balls and two strikes on the right-hander L.C. Gronewald. Now, Gronewald did not record an official at-bat the first time against the Minute Maids back on August 22nd, but had two RBIs credited to her name, a run and two walks. But she has had a nice day here tonight as well, as there's a breaking ball low outside corner that is called strike three. And Jocelyn Lands able to retire her second via the K, and both have been looking, and one gone here in the top of the fifth. Second strikeout again for Lands, and her relief appearance came in the third after Shively had pitched the first two and a third in that big nine-run inning. But then in the fourth, even after giving up a couple of hits and a walk, was able to limit the damage. There's a one-hopper over to second. Good play by Morales. Throws it to Gomez, and it is in time off the bat of Mackenzie Winnie. But a great play over at second base by the second baseman Morales on a sharp one-hopper right to her. And so quickly, two gone here in the top of the fifth. This will bring up the right-handed bat of Aubrey Cross. Cross so far has reached once, is 0-2 on the game, struck out looking, was the victim of the first strikeout from Jocelyn Lands back in the third inning. First pitch to her, breaking ball, stays a little bit up, puts 1-0. Now Cross did walk back in the second. That's the one time she has reached here tonight. Stole a base and ended up scoring later in that inning on the sack bunt. 1-0 pitch. There's a fastball that just stays a little bit up over the heart of the plate, and it is two balls and no strikes. Cross had a nice game the first time against the Minute Maids back on August 22nd. Was 2-for-2 with two ribbies, two runs, and stole a base. Not quite as productive of a night for her tonight, but she does send a ground ball that is through the 4-6 gap and into center field for a base hit. So right as I say that, Cross has her first hit of the evening. The old announcer's ink, and then the throw in from the outfield got way away from the pitcher, Jocelyn Lands, and taking advantage was Aubrey Cross, and so she gets to second on the error. So a single and an error moves Aubrey Cross into scoring position with two outs in the top of the fifth. Kiara Sukup will now come to the plate, who has pitched all four innings for Gothenburg on the mound so far here tonight. She comes up 1-for-3. First pitch to her. Fastball fouled back to the screen. It is 0-1. One hit for Sukup came in her last appearance in the fourth, singled, and then was tagged out trying to come home on a ground ball on that 5-2 play. No balls, one strike. Here is the pitch from Jocelyn Lands. Breaking ball low inside corner misses. It is 1-1. That hit, though, for Aubrey Cross, who's now standing at second base, ends four games without a hit for her. So she is back on the right track. Here's the 1-1 pitch. Fastball skips under the feet that time of Cross, of Sukup. Cross then moves to third on the wild pitch. And so Gothenburg threatening with two outs here in the top of the fifth, but still a chance to get out of this here if you're Jocelyn Lands with two straight no-run innings. After getting Gronewald on the strikeout and then Winnie on the sharp one-hop ground ball to second base. Here's the 2-1 pitch from Jocelyn Lands. Breaking ball, broke a little bit too up and outside of the zone. And so it's now three balls and one strike. Three-1 the count. Lands looking on. 11-3 Gothenburg here in the top of the fifth. Here's the 3-1 pitch. There's a fastball over the heart of the plate. It is called strike two, and the count runs full here on Kiera Sukup. Three balls, two strikes. Two outs, top of the fifth. Gothenburg up by 8. Aubrey Cross is standing at third base, had the single, reached second on the error, and then got to third on the wild pitch. Payoff pitch here from Jocelyn Lands, the 3-2. Breaking ball swung on and missed. That's two strikeouts in the inning for Jocelyn Lands. Lexington has a pulse. Here in the fifth, they score a couple runs, and that's now two straight zeros on the board for pitcher Jocelyn Lands. We'll head to the bottom of the fifth. Due up for Lexington. It is top of the order with Shively, Martinez, and Burns. After 4.5 innings, Gothenburg leads Lexington 11-3. It's high school softball tonight on Cami Country.
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0: John Willis back with you here from the Optimist Rec Complex here in Lexington, where Lexington, the Minute Maids, fighting back here after getting down 11-1. They were able to get a couple of zeros on the board, back-to-back scoreless innings. They scored two runs in the fourth, and now they will get into the bullpen here of Gothenburg. The day is done for Kiera Sukup. She ends up going four innings, allowing three runs on three hits. She strikes out one, walks three, and that will be the final line for Kiera Sukup. So the new pitcher is going to be the was second baseman, Bryony Aiden. So Aiden will come and take the place of her. This is the seventh appearance for Bryony Aiden of the season. Aiden, 7 2/3 innings pitched this year. She has a 22.83 ERA, has given up 25 earned runs on 35 hits, 4 strikeouts, and a 17 walks. So again, some reshuffling as well that we're going to see out of the infield as well. As looks like Jaylee Cross is now over at second base. His first pitch misses away to Taylor Shively. Everett is now in left as there's a pitch that misses low, and it's two balls and no strikes. So Everett is now in left, and Sukup, the original starting pitcher, is now out in center field. So that is the defensive changes for Gothenburg. Two balls and no strikes. Here's the pitch from Aiden. Lobs one in, and it misses high. It is three balls and no strikes here on Taylor Shively. Again, the walks have also been an issue for the right-handed pitcher, Brian Aiden, as it has been for a lot of this staff. As there is a fastball over the heart of the plate, it's called a strike. It is 3-1. Last appearance for Aiden came back on September 1st, so Tuesday. Pitched two innings, gave up 5 earned runs on 6 hits, no strikeouts, and 5 walks. Here's the 3-1 pitch from Aiden. There's a fastball swung on and missing, so Aiden able to work her way back in the count. It is 3-2. Again, just the 4 strikeouts and 17 walks over 7 2/3 for the right-handed junior. 3 balls, 2 strikes. Looking to come back from behind 3-0. Here's the payoff pitch from Aiden. Misses upstairs, ball 4, and so she did a nice job battling to work it back into a full count. However, sometimes it's just hard to fully come back from that, and it's a leadoff walk here for Lexington. And again, Minute Maid's fighting back. They were down 11-1 at the scoreless top of the fourth and scored 2 runs. Scoreless top of the fifth, and now a leadoff walk here in the bottom of the fifth. Here's Iriana Martinez. First pitch to her. Misses upstairs. Ball 1. Martinez so far has put the ball in play both times she has been up. Grounded out to short in the first and then popped out. A nice play made by Sukup at the time. In the pitcher's circle. Here's the 1-0 to Martinez. 1-0. She sends a line drive into right field for a base hit. And Martinez is on for the first time here tonight. Moving to second is Taylor Shively. Runners at first and second for Lexington here in the bottom of the fifth. And so some early work for the Minute Maids here in the bottom half of the inning as Lexington looks to try to stage a comeback here tonight. Here is Sophia Burns. Burns' first pitch is swung on and missed, and then it is dropped by the catcher. Both runners, they make a throw to third, but Shively was in there. And so on the pass ball, both Shively and Martinez move up a bag. So runners at second and third for the Minute Maids. And Sophia Burns at the plate. It is 0-1. Nobody out. Bottom of the fifth. Lexington down by 8, but 2 runners in scoring position. Here's a breaking ball outside corner. It's called a strike, and it's quickly no balls and 2 strikes. Martinez at second. Shively at third. Here is the 0-2 pitch. Swung on and fouled over near the Lexington dugout, and so Burns stays alive. Burns, who hit 138 with an RBI season ago, has hit much better here to start this season. She's now 5 of 17 after her 2 at-bats here today, but does have 2 RBIs and has an opportunity for RBIs here. 0-2, ground ball left side. It gets past the diving glove of Bussinger. They make a throw back to Bussinger. The shortstop, Aubrey Cross, does to tag out Iriana Martinez, so they do end up getting an out. Burns will end up reaching on a fielder's choice. That was a great heads-up play by the shortstop, Aubrey Cross, who flipped it to third, seeing that Bussinger couldn't get to the ball, and tagged down Iriana Martinez. So it's a 6-5 put on again. Martinez did not need to go. Morales sends a ground ball to short. They flip it to second, and it is dropped by Jaylee Cross, who just went from left field to second base. And so on the error, there will be runners at first and second. So E4 over at second, and then Morales reaches on the fielder's choice. And so now runners at first and second with one out for Lexington in the bottom of the fifth. The Minute Maid's down 11-4. Here's Daisy Villalone. Looks at a first pitch breaking ball and is in there for strike 1. No balls and 1 strike. So Lexington really putting the ball in play here in the bottom of the fifth. Count is 0-1. Here is the pitch from Brian Aiden. Breaking ball outside corner, misses. It is 1-1. Burns leading away from second. Morales from first. Lexington down by 7. They were down by 10, but the Minute Maid's trying to rally. Here's the 1-1 pitch. Breaking ball just stays a little bit up. It is 2 balls and 1 strike. It's just the third error I have down for Gothenburg here tonight. That was a costly one, as there is a high pop-up, shallow right field, and it is going to drop in front of Stoddard, the right fielder. Late break for second goes Morales, and then the throw from right field, and Stoddard gets away. Everybody stays where they are, though, and so no error is going to be credited there. That just goes down as a single for Daisy Villalone. And how about this? The Minute Maids with the bases loaded here in the bottom of the fifth, down by 7. And now the infield's going to come in. This was not initiated by head coach Allie Erickson. This is just the infield wanting to come in and have a chat. That is the second hit of the inning for Lexington. They've had a couple of fielder's choices, a walk as well. And now the bases will be loaded for Andrea Gomez. With one out, bottom of the fifth. Lexington down 11-4. Gomez is 2-for-2. He's had a nice evening at the plate. Here's the first pitch from Brian Aiden. Breaking ball. There's a ground ball right up the middle to Brian Aiden. Aiden flips it to home for one. And that will be it as Winnie just stops there. So they get the 1-2 put out. Morales goes to third. Villalone to second. Andrea Gomez reaches on the fielder's choice. And now we'll be up to Jimena Gomez with the bases still loaded and two outs in the bottom of the fifth. Aiden looks on the first pitch. Breaking ball misses up and away. It's ball one. If the Swedes somehow get out of this, only allowing one run, I think that's going to be a huge win for Coach Erickson. One ball, no strikes. Here's the pitch from Bryony Aiden. There's a breaking ball swung on and missed. It was dropped by the catcher, Winnie, but she kept it close. Nobody able to advance home. So it is 1-1. Bases juiced. Andrea Gomez at first. Villalone at second. Morales at third. Lexington down 11-4. Here is the 1-1 pitch from Bryony Aiden. Breaking ball way up and out. And a nice glove by Winnie behind the plate to snag that one out of this humid night. Two balls, one strike. Aiden looks on. Here is the delivery. Last ball low in the dirt. It's three balls and one strike. Here on Jimena Gomez. Three balls, one strike, the count. Here it comes from Brian Aiden. The 3-1 pitch. Breaking ball stays up. It is a bases loaded walk to Jimena Gomez. Second walk of the inning, and it walks in a run. It's now 11-5. So Lexington continues to battle, and they're making this one interesting here after being down by 10. Here's Jocelyn Lands, who will come up again with the bases loaded, and I think we're going to get a courtesy runner here. As, let's see, Neela McCall is going to go run at second base for Andrea Gomez. So, courtesy runner here, the junior Neela McCall will go run at second base. Jimena Gomez stays at first, Villalone at third. Base is loaded for the right-hander, Jocelyn Lands. Lance, who has walked both times she has been up, and looks at a first pitch fastball that misses low and inside. 11-5 Gothenburg, bottom of the fifth. Lexington was once down by 10. They've cut the lead to 6. Here's the 1-0 pitch from Brian Aiden. Breaking ball, low and away. Ball two. Lance has been a walk machine in her couple of plate appearances. And it's her first couple walks of the season. She had just been 0-for-3 with a strikeout headed into tonight. There's a breaking ball over the heart of the plate. It is called a strike. Ball trickled a little bit away from Winnie. But able to keep Villalone at third. Two balls, one strike. Here it comes from Brian Aiden. Fastball skips in the dirt low. Ball three. It is now 3-1. And on Jocelyn Lambs. Big spot here. Base is still loaded. Two outs, bottom of the fifth. Here is the 3-1 delivery. Breaking ball stays upstairs. Ball four. Base is loaded. Walk. Villalone scores. It's 11-6 Lexington here in the fifth. Back-to-back walks, and now Coach Erickson is going to come out after the back-to-back walks here from her relief pitcher in Brian Aiden. And so they will have a talk with her. I don't think they're going to make a change here. But who knows? But it is 11-6. Three runs have come across in this inning on two hits and one error. And then three walks in this inning have helped the Lexington cause as well. So Neely McCall is now at third. Jimena Gomez is at second. And Jocelyn Lands is at first. Vivian Bargas is going to come back and hit. She had been hit for back in the fourth. But now she will re-enter. Again, Destiny Hernandez had come and taken that last at bat, but now Vargas is back in with the bases loaded. Two outs here in the bottom of the fifth. Lexington down by five. First pitch here from Brian Aiden. There's a fastball low, ball one. Aiden just struggling to find the strike zone right now. And again, that has been a theme for pitchers on both sides, both tonight and just all season. 1-0. Breaking ball, low outside corner. Just clips the strike zone. It is in there, 1-1. Nice looking pitch that time from Brian Aiden. That evens up the count. 11-6 Gothenburg. Bottom of the fifth. 1-1 the count. Here it comes from Aiden. Breaking ball swung on and missed. Vargas was way ahead of it. And it's now a ball and two strikes. Aiden trying to keep the tying run on deck instead of into the batter's box. 1-2 the count. Here it comes from Aiden. The 1-2 pitch. Breaking ball low outside. Ball two. Not a bad idea, though. That was still a pretty good spot trying to get Vargas to chase. But she laid off. Two balls, two strikes. Here it comes from Aiden. Low inside on a fastball. It trickles a little bit away from Winnie. Now making a late break for home is going to be McCall. She slides in safely. And it is 11-7. Another run comes across, this time on the wild pitch. Amanda Gomez moves to third. Jocelyn Lands moves to second. And the count is three balls and two strikes on the right-hander Vivian Vargas. Lexington battling here in the fifth after being down by 10. Headed into the bottom of the fourth. Vargas stands in. Count is full. The payoff pitch. Breaking ball chopped over. Left side. There is Bussinger. Throws on the run, and that will end things off here in the bottom of the fifth. But Lexington continuing to make this one interesting here tonight. They score four runs on two hits, one error, and two left on base here in the bottom of the fifth. They bat around in the fifth inning. We will head to the top of the sixth. Due up for Gothenburg. It is Beavers, Stoddard, and Everts. After five complete innings, Gothenburg leads Lexington 11-7. It's high school softball tonight on Cami Country.
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0: Lexington continues to battle back in a fun game here tonight from the Optimist Rec Complex. It is 11-7 here as we enter the top half of the sixth. First pitch from Jocelyn Land missed up and away to Kira Beavers. And we are underway here in the top of the sixth. 1-0 pitch, fastball. Low and away, ball two. 2-0. It is just about 9 here. Glad to be bringing you high school softball on Cami Country. 92.7 FM, 100.1 FM, 1580 AM. Or if you're listening online at krvn.com. Kira Beavers is leading off this top of the sixth, has the count at two balls and no strikes. Here it comes from Jocelyn Lands. And that time Beavers went around on a bunt. It is 2-1. Lands, after coming in and being a big part, at least in the circle of that big inning for Gothenburg, has really shut things down these last couple of innings. Has given up three hits, but has left some runners on base and has kept this one up in the air as that one is popped up on a bunt attempt. Shively comes in from third right in front of the plate and makes the catch for out number one. That is the second time where Shively has raced down the third base line and come in and made a nice catch on a bunt attempt. And so one gone here in the top of the sixth. Here's the nine hitter, Chloe Stoddard. First pitch to her. She also shows bunt. She puts it down in front of home plate. Villalone, the catcher, couldn't quite field it. And so Stoddard will reach on the error. Now get that down as 8 errors for Lexington tonight. As here is top of the order now with Aubrey Everett as the lineup card flips over. 5th at bat for Everett here tonight. Again, with that big inning where Gothenburg sent 14 runners to the plate as there's a fastball upper part of the zone called a strike at his 0-1. A lot of at bats here tonight for these Gothenburg hitters. No balls, 1 strike here. Everett is showing bunt. Now backs off as the pitch comes in. No, she keeps it going. She went around, and it's 0-2. As the pitch was in there for a strike. Quickly, no balls and 2 strikes. Lanz has done a nice job shutting things down these last couple of innings, trying to keep this momentum going into the 6th, especially since Lexington has cut the lead to 4. There's a breaking ball, and it is chased by Aubrey Everett. And Gothenburg thought there was a drop 3rd strike, but when there's a runner on first, that is not what is in play. And so Stoddard does move to 2nd base because the 3rd strike was dropped, but they did not have to make a throw to 1st. So that is the 4th strikeout now for Jocelyn Lanz in this relief appearance. And now 2 gone, Bryony Aiden is at the plate, who had taken over in the circle for Gothenburg in the last inning. First pitch to her. Fastball stays up. It is 1-0. Aiden has reached all 4 times. She has been up twice on an error, once on a walk, and reached on a fielder's choice in her last appearance in the 4th. She has also walked 3 times. Here's the 1-0 pitch to her. Fastball stays up. It is 2 balls and 0 strikes. A pop-out, error, and strikeout have been the 3 plate appearances so far here in the top of the 6th. Here's the 2-0 pitch from Jocelyn Lanz. Fastball, top part of the zone is in there. Strike 1. It is 2-1 here on the right-hander, Bryony Aiden. Shively pitched the 1st 2 1/3. Lanz has come in and pitched 3 1/3 now. And again, after struggling a little bit in the 3rd, there's a breaking ball popped up and out of play into the grandstand. It's 2-2. She has put up some zeros in the 4th and the 5th. And trying to do it again here in the 6th to keep her team within striking distance, down by 4. It did give up the 5 runs in the 3rd. Not all of those will be earned, but it's just been a great job by her kind of flipping that switch, and I'm sure Coach Sund has to be really proud of the effort she's gotten out of Jocelyn Lanz here tonight. Here's the 2-2 pitch from the righty. Breaking ball punched over to 2nd base. Morales is on it, but nobody is covering 1st base. Jimena Gomez, and now breaking for home, is going to be Stoddard. She is in there, so some more Lexington miscues lead to another run for Gothenburg. Again, that doesn't technically count as an error because there was no misplay or misglove. That will go down as an RBI single for Bryony Aiden, but both Morales and Gomez went for the ball, and then nobody was covering first on the ground ball. So it is now 12-7, Gothenburg, and now here's a pop-up right side of the infield. Jimena Gomez will come over and squeeze it for out number 3 here in the 6th. Only 1 run does come across in the bottom half of the 6th inning. So it is 1 run on 1 hit, 1 error, 1 left on base. We will head to the bottom of the 6th. Due up for Lexington. Again, it is top of the order with Shively Martinez and Burns. After 5.5 innings, it is Gothenburg 12, Lexington 7. 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
0: Bottom of the sixth here from the Optimist Rec Complex. Gothenburg was able to get one run back here in the top of the sixth on that kind of weird-looking play, but Lexington still has been able to fight back. They were once down 10, cut it to as close as 4, and are now down 5 as we resume action. Bottom of the sixth. First pitch from Brian Aiden, missed low to Taylor Shively. Again, Lexington sent all 9 to the plate in the bottom of the fifth. Part of that four-run inning is there's a fastball swung on and missed. It's 1-1. So we'll see how Aiden's able to respond here in the sixth inning after giving up those 4 runs on 2 hits. But again, 3 walks as well in that inning. Had the error defensively. Here's the 1-1 pitch from Brian Aiden. Breaking ball is low. 2 balls and 1 strike. But Gothenburg, that was an important run to get because, again, it gets to that point where even if you get the bases loaded, the tying run is still warming up. 2-1. Skips low. Ball 3. 3-1 here on Taylor Shively. So Lexington has 6 outs left to work with offensively to try to score at least 5 runs. As here is the 3-1 pitch here from the right-hander, Brian Aiden. 3-1. Breaking ball is swung on and fouled. It is 3 balls and 2 strikes. And again, this is kind of different territory for both of these teams this year. When you just look at some of their results throughout the year, again, both teams have struggled a little bit this year. 0-9 are the Minute Maids, 1-8 are Gothenburg. As breaking ball misses low, it's a leadoff walk here in the bottom of the sixth. But both these teams, again, have been in a lot of games that have been called early due to the run rule. And so this is different for both these teams, getting used to playing deep in a game. And so this is kind of uncharted waters and a big spot here for both these teams. And you can tell both teams really want this win. Dawson County battle. Both teams trying to get on the right track with the wins. As there's a breaking ball, it stays up. It is 1-0. And so this will be an intense last inning and a half, you would expect. Ariana Martinez is at the plate. Ariana is 1-for-3. Singled in her last appearance. The 1-0 pitch. Fastball skips low. It is 2 balls and no strikes. Nice block by Mackenzie Winnie behind the plate. But it is 2 balls and no strikes. Shively walked to lead off this inning. Martinez at the plate. Here is the 2-0 pitch from Brian Aiden. Breaking ball swung on and missed. Martinez wanted to put a drive on that one. Had a big cut that time. It is 2 balls and 1 strike. Martinez has put the ball in play in all 3 of her at-bats. As 2-1, dips low and inside. Shively now makes a late break for second. She will be in there. She advances on the pass ball. That's a runner in scoring position. Now the count is 3-1 here on the right-hander, Ariana Martinez. Martinez with her 4th plate appearance of the evening. She had her 5th hit of the season back in the 5th. Here is the 3-1 pitch. Breaking ball. That one is lined into right field. It is down for a base hit. Back-to-back base hits for Ariana Martinez. They did make a late throw to first from right field from Stoddard, but Martinez is in there with a single. And Martinez putting together a nice game here for Lexington. Runners at the corners here for the Minute Maids. Sophia Burns is at the plate. Lexington rallying from down 10. Here is Sophia Burns, one of the more experienced Minute Maids on the team. Breaking ball sends a slow roller, and it deflects off of Brian Aiden over to second. They make a late throw to first, and now the throw to first gets away. So Sophia Burns reaches, and now Martinez will go second to third. And so on the air, a run scores, and runners at the corner still. And I like this chant here from Lexington. You can hear it clear on our crowd mic. That's why you hustle. And I know it's a fun softball cheer, but I think it's also just a good example. Some of the oldest adages from softball, baseball coaches is more often than not, you'd rather your players just put the ball in play. Because more often than not, when you put the ball in play, good things could happen. That's what we've seen here in this one. Again, both teams have struggled at times with the errors this year. Gothenburg averaging 4 errors per game. Lexington with 5. And so both teams have just been very content just putting the ball in play, seeing what happens as Jocelyn Morales swings and misses at the first pitch from Brian Aiden. Tying run is now in the on-deck circle for the Minute Maids. 12-8 Gothenburg here in the bottom of the sixth. Jocelyn Morales at the plate. The pitch from Brian Aiden. Breaking ball. Ground ball. Left side. There's the shortstop, Aubrey Cross. She steps on second for one. Throws it over to first. It is in time. 6-3. Unassisted double play for Aubrey Cross. A huge play for Gothenburg defensively. And now two outs in the bottom of the sixth. Probably the biggest defensive play made of the night. It's the second double play as well that Gothenburg has turned. And now it'll be up to Daisy Villalone to try to drive in Ariana Martinez as she sends a weak ground ball right to the pitcher's mound to Aiden. She throws it over to first, and it is in time. So all things considered, Gothenburg did a nice job getting out of some danger there in the sixth thanks to the nice double play. Lexington scores one run on one hit, one error, and one left on base. Led to the top of the seventh. Due up for Gothenburg. It is Gronewald, Winnie, and Cross. After six complete innings, Gothenburg leads Lexington 12-8. 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
0: We are through six complete, ready for the top of the seventh. It has been a back-and-forth game here between Gothenburg and Lexington. The Swedes got up 11-1. You were starting to think, is this game going to get over before we get to the seventh inning? Just because of that big nine-run third inning for Gothenburg. But Lexington slowly but surely has been clawing their way back, and they're down by four here as we enter the top of the seventh. Now just looking to keep the score where it is and make their offense try to score four runs in the bottom of the seventh. First pitch misses up to Elsie Gronewald. One ball, no strikes. Here's the 1-0 pitch. Misses up and away. Two balls, no strikes. So again, since that nine-run third inning, Gothenburg has just one run on the four hits, which is still more hits than they had in those first three innings. It's just the errors that kind of added up that made for that big inning. Two balls, no strikes here on Elsie Gronewald. Here's the 2-0 pitch from Jocelyn Lance. Nice high breaking ball is swung on and missed. But Lexington had a chance for even more there in the bottom of the sixth, but a 6-3 unassisted double play by Aubrey Cross limited the damage back in the bottom half of the inning. That was a big play. And if Gothenburg holds on to win this, that'll be one of the plays you circle. Here's a breaking ball, ground ball, right side. It'll get through past the baseman Morales, and Elsie Gronewald is on her second hit of the night. And Gothenburg has a leadoff base runner here in the top of the seventh. It is now the fifth straight inning, though, now for Gothenburg that they have had a base hit. First pitch to Mackenzie Winnie. Fastball is called a strike over the heart of the plate at 0-1. Winnie so far is 0-2. Two ground outs, but has reached twice via a walk and a hit by pitch. It is 12-8 Gothenburg in the top of the seventh. Here is the 0-1 pitch There's a liner right up the middle to the pitcher lands, flips it back to first. It is in time for a double play. Jocelyn lands, flashing the leather on a line drive hit right to her. It's a 1-3 double play, and now two gone in the top of the seventh. Great heads up, too, after catching that line drive to still make a strong throw over to first to Jimena Gomez to catch Elsie Gronewald, and now suddenly two gone in the top of the seventh. Here is Aubrey Cross at the plate with two gone. First pitch to her. Misses upstairs. It is 1-0. What a relief appearance. Jocelyn Lands has put on, even if Lexington does not come back to win this game, I would think she's going to make a strong case to be our co-five-star flooring player of the game. As there's a breaking ball that misses low and inside. It is two balls and no strikes here on Aubrey Cross. She has just done a fantastic job. Again, did come in the third, gave up the five runs, but has really shut things down since then and has given her team a chance here in the later innings. 2-0 popped up. Shallow right center field, and it will sail just over the head of the second baseman, Morales. Now digging for second is Aubrey Cross. The throw in from right field is going to sail into foul territory on the left field side. Cross

0: And Cross took advantage. And scores the 13th run of the game here for Gothenburg. So it's 13-8. Swedes. And that's, again, big insurance run to get it back to a 5-run game. First pitch, a fastball skips low to Kiera Sukup, who was the original starting pitcher for Gothenburg tonight. So the Swedes haven't stranded a lot of runs together since their 9-run third inning, but a big run in the sixth and another big run here in the seventh as they try to hang on here tonight. 1-0. Skips low in the dirt. It is 2-0. Two balls, no strikes. Gothenburg up 13-8 over Lexington here in the top of the seventh, looking for their ninth straight win in this series over the Minute Maids. There's a breaking ball in the low outside corner. It's called a strike. Two balls and one strike here from Jocelyn Lands to Kiera Sukup. Two and one the count. Lexington down by five. Here's the 2-1 pitch from Jocelyn Lands. Fastball sent up in the air, shallow center field, and it will deflect off the glove of Vargas and drop off another error. That one went right off the glove of Vargas, just couldn't squeeze it, and Kiera Sukup is on. It's now 10 errors by my count for Lexington here tonight. And it is 13-8 Gothenburg here in the seventh, and now looking for even more. So up stands the right-handed bat of Kiera Beavers. First pitch to her, breaking ball. Stays upstairs. It is 1-0. As Kiera Beavers had shown bunts, but then backs off. Beavers so far is 0-2. Ground out and a pop out her last two plate appearances, but has walked twice. One ball and no strikes. Here it comes from Lands. She puts down a bunt. Lands will field in front of the plate. Throws it on to first. It is in time. And that will end things off here in the top of the seventh. So one run does come across on two hits, two errors, and one left on base. Lexington will have to score five in the bottom of the seventh. They will have Gomez, and Lands due up in the bottom of the seventh after 6.5 innings. Gothenburg leads Lexington 13-8. It's high school softball tonight on Cami Country.
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0: Well, here we go. This has been a back-and-forth game here between Gothenburg and Lexington here in this softball matchup of a couple of teams looking again on the right track. Lexington at 1 point trailed by 10. They've cut the lead to as close as 4, and as we head to the bottom of the seventh, they're down by 5. Brian Aiden is on to try to complete this 3-inning relief appearance. His first pitch misses low to Andrea Gomez. And we are underway here in the bottom of the seventh. Gothenburg was able to get an insurance run in the top half of the inning off the Little League homer as there's a fastball in the outer half of the plate. Just misses. It is 2 balls and no strikes. So it is 6, 7, and 8 due up for Lexington here in the bottom half of the seventh inning. As here is the 2-0 pitch. Breaking ball sent up the middle, and it is going to sneak through into center field on the slow roller for a leadoff base hit for Andrea Gomez, who has a 3-hit night. Andrea Gomez putting together a nice, and that's more hits than she had the rest of the season coming into tonight. Again, she had been 2-for-5. And so Gomez is on to lead off the bottom of the seventh as Lexington looks to continue to try to rally back with just 3 outs left to work with, and they are going to run for her. Neela McCall will go and run at first base.

0: And now Jimena Gomez will come to the plate. Gomez so far is 0 for 2. Walked in her last appearance back in the fifth. Has grounded into a double play and has reached on a fielder's choice. 13-8 Gothenburg, bottom of the seventh. Here's a breaking ball. That one's sent over to second base. There's Cross, flips it to second for one. No play to first. So they get the lead out on the 4-6 J lead to Aubrey Cross. And one gone here in the bottom of the seventh. So McCall is out as she was courtesy running. Here is Jocelyn Lands. Lands, who has done a great job out of the bullpen for the Minute Maids. She has been, again, mentioned it last time, and even more this time. Walk machine, three walks for Jocelyn Lands tonight. First pitch, a wild pitch. And then Gomez will advance to second base. And so she is in scoring position. I wouldn't think the Swedes are too concerned about that run anyways, with still a five-run difference. But Lands, again, hadn't originally been the starting lineup, but ended up hitting for Cammie Sutton after she came in relief of starting pitcher Taylor Shively. The 1-0 pitch. There's a fastball that skips low, a little bit away from Winnie, but not enough for Jimena Gomez to advance, and it's two balls and no strikes. You're on Jocelyn Lands. Bryony Aiden came in the fifth, gave up that four-run inning, gave up one run back in the sixth, and now trying to shut things down in the seventh. 2-0 pitch, skips low and inside, and it's three balls and no strikes. After Kiera Sukup had gone the first four innings and allowed three runs on three hits. Here's the 3-0 pitch from Bryony Aiden. Breaking ball over the heart of the plate. It is called strike two, and it's three balls and two strikes. And so Aiden doing a nice job rallying back here in this at-bat. Excuse me, now 3-1. As fastball misses low, it's ball four. That is a walk, and now runners at first and second. Fifth walk issued by Bryony Aiden, who came in relief. She again started the game at second base. Came in relief of Kiera Sukup. And now runners will be at first and second for now Destiny Hernandez. They've gone back and forth for who's been hitting in this spot. Vivian Vargas at first. Then Destiny Hernandez hit in the fourth, grounded out to the pitcher. Vargas came back in and hit in the fifth. And now Destiny Hernandez will hit here in the seventh with runners at first and second and one out here in the bottom of the seventh. Here's the first pitch from Bryony Aiden. Breaking ball is sent foul over near the Lexington dugout. No balls and one strike. Starts that bat. 13-8, Gothenburg leads Lexington. At one point, the Swedes had been up 11-1. We were starting to think, will this be a run rule tonight? But Lexington, resilient here tonight, fighting back. Here's the 0-1. Breaking ball, called a strike on the low outside corner. As quickly, no balls and two strikes here on the right-handed bat of Destiny Hernandez. Aiden looks on, fires in the 0-2 pitch. Breaking ball low, swung on and missed. It is a drop third strike, but again, they don't have to make the throw over to first. But now caught between first and second is Jocelyn Lands. Here is Cross, throws it back to first to try to catch her, and then the throw to the first baseman Beavers now gets away. Jimena Gomez will end up going to third on the error. So kind of a crazy play there. Jocelyn Lands stays at first. It is a strikeout, and now two gone here in the sixth. It's also the first strikeout for Bryony Aiden out of the bullpen. It's a couple times where hitters on either side haven't quite realized that, hey, drop third strike with a runner on and less than two outs. You don't make that throw, and you should not try to advance. But now two gone in the seventh. Here's a pitch that misses upstairs to Taylor Shively. Last chance here for the Minute Maids. They have two runners on at first and third with two outs in the bottom of the seventh, down by five. Shively has walked three times here tonight. Here's the 1-0 pitch from Bryony Aiden. Breaking ball low and away. Ball two. Jocelyn Lands is at first. Jimena Gomez is at third. Destiny Hernandez just struck out with a second out here in the bottom of the seventh. The 2-0 pitch. Breaking ball. That one's sent over to third. Bussinger is on it. Will throw home, and they will have to tag Jimena Gomez. But that will be how the ball game ends. And so Gothenburg is going to survive here tonight. They hold off a Lexington comeback and give credits to the Minute Maids. They came back and made this one a game after getting down by 10, but Gothenburg has won their ninth straight in this series against the Minimaids as they improve to 2-8 on the season. Hard-fought game here tonight from the Optimist Rec Complex. We will take a break, and postgame is just ahead as we bring you high school softball on Cami Country.
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0: We welcome in you in here postgame as Gothenburg holds on to down Lexington here tonight. Final score is 13-8. Now, this was a game that was just back and forth as we welcome you here into our postgame show, which is brought to you by Heartland Chevrolet of Lexington, where everyone gets a great deal and a great deal more. Again, this is a game where Gothenburg got a big early, scored one run in both the first and the second. Then they had that big 9-run inning in the third off the 5 errors. But then from that point on, Jocelyn Lands came in and pitched for Lexington, threw up a couple of zeros in the fourth and the fifth. Lexington continued to eat back into the lead. They scored 2 in the fourth, 4 in the fifth. Got it as close twice to 4 runs, but a couple of insurance runs for the Swedes, getting 1 in the sixth and 1 in the seventh would help the Swedes end up holding on as they win this one by a final score of 13-8. Let's take a look at our postgame stats. Those are brought to you by Accent Buildings and Doors in Cozad. First for Gothenburg, they scored 13 runs on 8 hits, 5 errors, and 10 left on base. For Lexington, 8 runs on 7 hits, 10 errors, and 8 left on base. Kiara Sukup gets the win. Taylor Shively takes the loss. Game started at 7:11, ended at 9:26, so a total game time of 2 hours and 15 minutes. So again, getting the win for Gothenburg was Kiara Sukup, who went 4 innings, gave up 1 earned run, 3 total on 3 hits with a strikeout and 3 walks. Brian Aiden came in, pitched the final 3, gave up 5 runs, 1 of them earned on 4 hits with 1 strikeout and 5 walks. On the other side for Lexington, Taylor Shively got the start, went 2 and a third, giving up 6 runs. None of them end up being earned on 1 hit with 1 strikeout, 4 walks, and a hit batter. And then Jocelyn Lands came in and really battled, especially after that third inning. Went 4 2/3, gave up 7 runs total, but again, none of them earned on 6 hits, 4 strikeouts, and 3 walks. Taking a look at the offense for both teams here today, Bryony Aiden ended up having an RBI single. She was 1-for-4 tonight and scored 3 runs. Britlin Bussinger had a nice night at the plate. She finished 1-for-4 here in this one. She had 3 RBIs and 2 runs scored. Also, Elsie Gronewald had a nice day. She had 2 hits. She was 2-for-3 with an RBI and a run scored. Aubrey Cross finished 2-for-4. She had 2 singles, a walk, a stolen base, and 2 runs scored. And then finally, Kira Beavers ended up walking twice and scoring a run. Meanwhile, the other side for Lexington, Taylor Shively walked 3 times tonight offensively and had 2 runs. Iriana Martinez had a nice day at the plate. She went 2-for-4 with a couple of singles here in this one. Daisy Villalone finished 2-for-4 here in this one with 3 runs scored and a couple of base hits. Andrea Gomez had one of her better performances of the year. She was 3-for-4 with an RBI single. Also had a run scored here tonight. And then Jocelyn Lance walked 4 times tonight for Lexington. So that is a look at our final stats. Those are brought to you by Accent Buildings and Doors in Cozad. Lexington falls to 0-10 on the season, while Gothenburg improves to 2-8. 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We will take one final break on our post-game show and be back to announce our player of the game right after this on Cami Country.
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0: John Willis with you one final time here tonight from our broadcast booth, sponsored by Troy's Tire and Auto and Cozad, as the Gothenburg Swedes win their second game of the season, downing Lexington tonight by a final score of 13-8. It is time to announce our five-star flooring player of the game. We got to give it to Britlin Bussinger of Gothenburg. Had a really nice game, finished with just 1 hit, but did score 2 runs, knocked in 3, had the big triple, and then again made some really nice plays defensively over at third base. And so Britlin Bussinger is our player of the game, brought to you by five-star flooring. And again, honorable mention player of the game over to Lexington's Jocelyn Lands. Really kept the Minute Maids in the game after the third, throwing up a couple of zeros, limiting runs in the later innings to help the Minute Maids try to fight back in this one. But Britlin Bussinger is our player of the game here tonight. So final score, 13-8. Gothenburg beats Lexington. The Swedes now 2-8, and Lexington falls to 0-10. That'll just about wrap up our post-game show, which is brought to you by Heartland Chevrolet of Lexington, where everyone gets a great deal and a great deal more. We will have a podcast of the game and a story coming up later tonight on our website, krvn.com, and you can find that replay of the game on our sports podcast page, which is brought to you by Hogemeyer. It starts right here. Contact your local Hogemeyer representative today. And, of course, I'd like to remind you of our upcoming sports broadcasting schedule. Tomorrow, we will have a couple of high school football games across our airwaves over on 880 KRVN. Highline is at Bertrand, pregame at 6:35. And right here on Cami Country, Gearing is at Lexington. So we'll be back at Ray Ehler Stadium tomorrow, pregame at 6:35, right here on Cami Country. 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But tonight, it's the final from the Optimist Rec Complex. 13-8, Gothenburg beats Lexington. For our studio producer, Christian Schwartz, this is John Willis saying so long from Lexington. 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
7: Level off around 66.
8: Tonight, under clear skies, winds out of the north around 5 miles an hour. Slight chance of thunderstorms tomorrow.
7: Daytime highs approaching 95.
8: Mainly clear skies. Slight chance of thunderstorms tomorrow night.
7: Lows around 68.
8: Partly cloudy.
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6: Lows level off around 66 tonight under clear skies. Winds out of the north around 5 miles an hour. Slight chance of thunderstorms tomorrow. Daytime highs approaching 95. Mainly clear skies. Slight chance of thunderstorms tomorrow night. Lows around 68. Partly cloudy. From the Cami Weather Center, I'm Derek Hite. Currently, it's 69 degrees.
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2: Level off around 66.
3: Tonight, under clear skies, winds out of the north around 5 miles an hour. Slight chance of thunderstorms tomorrow.
4: Daytime highs approaching 95.
3: Mainly clear skies. Slight chance of thunderstorms tomorrow night.
4: Lows around 68.
3: Partly cloudy.
4: From the CAMI Weather Center, I'm Derek Hite.
3: Currently, it's 69 degrees.
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4: Tonight, under clear skies, winds out of the north around 5 miles an hour. Slight chance of thunderstorms tomorrow. Daytime highs approaching 95. Mainly clear skies. Slight chance of thunderstorms tomorrow night. Lows around 68. Partly cloudy. From the CAMI Weather Center, I'm Derek Hite. Right now, 67.
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2: 67 overnight under clear skies. Winds out of the southwest around 5 miles an hour. A blend of clouds and sun Friday. Slight chance of thunderstorms. Highs level off around 95. Slight chance for showers Friday night. Lows around 69. From the CAMI Weather Center, I'm Derek Hite. Right now, 67.
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3: 67 overnight under clear skies, winds out of the southwest around 5 miles an hour. A blend of clouds and sun Friday, slight chance of thunderstorms, highs level off around 95. Slight chance for showers Friday night, lows around 69. From the CAMI Weather Center, I'm Derek Hite. Currently 65.
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Back a few months ago, I was headlining a great big nightclub. And he put me up a couple of days early. I came in a couple of days early, and they put me up at what they call the Star Suite. Now, here I am, headliner in one of the biggest nightclubs in the country, and I wake up at 8 o'clock in the morning in this Star Suite, all by myself. Yeah, that's what I said, aw. But I did what I've always done, man, to cheer myself up. I picked up my guitar, I sat down, I wrote me a little song. 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
3: Lows level off around 65 overnight. Under clear skies, southerly winds around 5 miles an hour. Slight chance for storms Friday. Daytime highs approaching 95. Sunshine mixed with clouds at times. Slight chance for showers Friday night. Lows around 69. From the Cami Weather Center, I'm Derek Height. Right now, 64.
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0: 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She said, here she wants his fancy, don't let me down. She's gone country. Look at them. 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
3: Lows level off around 65 overnight. Under clear skies, southerly winds around 5 miles an hour. Slight chance for storms Friday. Daytime highs approaching 95. Sunshine mixed with clouds at times. Slight chance for showers Friday night. Lows around 69. From the Cami Weather Center, I'm Derek Height. Currently, it's 65 degrees.
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3: A mix of clouds and sun today with a slight chance for storms. Highs level off around 95. Southeast winds 8 to 15 miles an hour. Partly cloudy skies again tonight. Slight chance of rain showers. Lows around 69. Slight chance for showers tomorrow. Daytime highs approaching 93. From the Cami Weather Center, I'm Derek Hyde. Right now, 63.
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4: Slight chance for storms today, otherwise sunshine mixed with clouds at times. Daytime highs approaching 95. Southeasterly winds 8 to 15 miles per hour. Partly cloudy skies again tonight. Slight chance for showers. Lows around 69. From the Cami Weather Center, I'm meteorologist Jennifer Wojcicki. Right now, 65.
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1: 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Ain't much an old country boy like me can't hack. 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
7: Slight chance for storms today. Otherwise, sunshine mixed with clouds at times. Daytime highs approaching 95. Southeasterly winds 8 to 15 miles per hour. Partly cloudy skies again. Tonight, slight chance for showers. Lows around 69. From the CAMI Weather Center, I'm meteorologist Jennifer Wojcicki. Right now, 65.
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Here's a song I wrote on a plane between Dallas and Austin. Going to El Paso. Whoops. Now this is what gave us the idea to come down here. This is a song about a guy that probably did as much for our kind of music as anybody.

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11: Slight chance for storms today. Otherwise, sunshine mixed with clouds at times. Daytime highs approaching 95. Southeasterly winds 8 to 15 miles per hour. Partly cloudy skies again. Tonight, slight chance for showers. Lows around 69. From the Cami Weather Center, I'm meteorologist Jennifer Wojcicki. Right now, it's 64 degrees.
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0: Steve Warner and Linda kicking off Breakfast with the Legends here on Country's All-Time Hits. Heavy Country, good morning. I'm Paul Perkins. It's a Friday. Coming up, we've got Ellen Jackson, Gene Watson, and Trisha Yearwood.
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6: Slight chance for storms today, otherwise sunshine mixed with clouds at times. Daytime highs approaching 95. Southeasterly winds 8 to 15 miles per hour. Partly cloudy skies again tonight, slight chance for showers, lows around 69. From the CAMI Weather Center, I'm meteorologist Jennifer Wojcicki. Right now, it's 64 degrees.
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0: Big Skill on Kemi Country. I'm Paul Perkins with more Breakfast with the Legends from Reba, Conway Twitty, and BJ Thomas. And in 1984, this song peaked at number two for George Jones.
1: Well, you tell me how she was when you once knew her. 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
4: 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For Nebraska, one of the key pieces to this 2026 season is quarterback Anthony Calandria, who's been here since January. And quarterback's coach Glenn Thomas said, so far, so good, as he gets ready to head into game week.
5: Obviously, the more reps that he's gotten, the more comfortable that he's within the system, the more confidence in he understands what this expectation is. I think he's grown that way. So excited about where he's at, where he's come from the spring, obviously the summer with the player-led practices. So I think he's in a great place that way.
4: And Thomas has no doubt that Calandria is going to be able to make the adjustment here to the Big Ten Conference.
5: You know, obviously when you're dealing with the new quarterback, you really never know, you know, and then the speed and the game action. So I think he's in a great place with that. I'm super excited about that. That probably exceeds expectations in that way.
4: The Huskers are set to have a mock game here on Saturday heading into game week. Reporting here with the Nebraska football team in Lincoln, I'm Sean Callahan of HuskerOnline.com.
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10: For KRVN News, I'm Bob Brogan. Delivering his second annual State of the University address, University of Nebraska President Dr. Jeffrey Gold said the NU system is strong. During the program on the second floor of the State Capitol Rotunda, Dr. Gold said even with such strength, continued investment in the NU system is critical. He said while the university, its campuses, and outreach programs across the state face their share of challenges, they have also embraced incredible opportunity.
11: Our faculty, staff, and students are building on the university's greatest areas of strength. Those areas include our outreach and work in agriculture, national security, human performance, advanced technology, and healthcare, among many others. With our large and dynamic network of relationships and dedicated faculty and staff, the University of Nebraska system remains a major driver of economic impact in the state of Nebraska.
10: Gold said the university is making meaningful progress on the Odyssey to the Extraordinary that he outlined 2 years ago and returns $10 to state coffers for every dollar invested while generating approximately 9% of the state's overall economic production. The summer travel season is coming to an end, and Nebraska State Troopers will be on patrol to keep travelers safe during the Labor Day weekend. Since Memorial Day, troopers have arrested 328 people for driving under the influence. They say each of those arrests could have been unnecessary if the driver had planned a sober ride. For KRVN News, I'm Bob Brogan.
6: Slight chance of thunderstorms today. Otherwise, sunshine mixed with clouds at times. Highs level off around 95. Winds out of the southeast, 8 to 15 miles per hour. Slight chance of thunderstorms tonight. Lows level off around 69, partly cloudy. From the KAMI Weather Center, I'm meteorologist Jennifer Wojcicki. Right now, 67.
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Kimmy Country, wherever you go this holiday weekend, the legends are with you. 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I'm Paul Perkins. Got more Nonstop Breakfast with the Legends, Restless Heart, Oak Ridge Boys, and Clint Black.

And the Oaks, who would you rather vacation with, your pet or a human? It's a bit of a toss-up. 51% of pet owners believe traveling with their furry friends better than hitting the road with human companions. 45% of pet owners have turned down trips because their pets couldn't go with them.

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3: Slight chance of thunderstorms today. Otherwise, sunshine mixed with clouds at times. Highs level off around 95. Winds out of the southeast, 8 to 15 miles per hour. Slight chance of thunderstorms tonight. Lows level off around 69, partly cloudy. From the KAMI Weather Center, I'm meteorologist Jennifer Wojcicki. Currently, it's 65 degrees.
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Timmy Ketchy, I'm Paul Perkins. Happy Friday. Hope you're enjoying Breakfast with the Legends. Just ahead of your check of sports, we've got Allie Jackson, the Judds, and Mark Justin. Also before 8.

0: Husker football begins the season tomorrow morning as they will open up the season against Ohio. Kickoff is set for 11. We will bring you the game on 880 KRVN, 106.9 in Kearney, and 98.5 in Grand Island. Unfortunately, UNK fell to 0-2 on the season last night with their second tight loss of the year, losing to Shadron State 24-21. The Lopers were down 24-7 midway through the third before quarterback Devin Tate scored twice to cut it down to 3 with 10 minutes left. That's as close as UNK would get. Shadron State ends a 6-game losing streak to the Lopers that dated back to 2008. Lopers have a bye next week. The Eagles are now 1-1 of the year. Loper volleyball swept Dominican University last night out in California, winning that 1-3, and the Husker volleyball squad in action tonight as they take on DePaul. High school football tonight on Kemi Country's Lexington Minutemen aim for their first 2-0 start since 2009 as they welcome in 0-1 Gehring. For the Minutemen, they had a tight 23-21 win over Holdridge last week to open up the year. Head coach Jake Harvey says the win was nice, but there's still plenty of things to improve upon.
1: Up front, offensively, just definitely need to, play a little bit cleaner. The blitz gave us fits. Just a lot of communication stuff that we've drilled and worked on before. And, it's just hard to mimic in practice. Sometimes the speed of it, definitely trying to clean up some specials. Special team stuff, but a lot of communication stuff and pre-snap alignment.
0: Minutemen will be looking for their first win over Gehring since 2021. Kickoff tonight is set for 7. We will bring you the game on Kemi Country. Also tonight, Highline will take on Bertrand. That's a 7 o'clock kickoff. We'll bring it to you on 880 KRVN. Grand Island Central Catholic girls golf meet yesterday was won by Minden's Macy Jorgensen. She won it with a 1-under. 71 in the team race. Northwest won it. Columbus Ghost was second. Adams Central was third. High school softball in a matchup that we had for you on Kemi Country. It was Gothenburg over Lexington, 13-8. Other winners included Cozad, Hastings, Kearney, Kearney Catholic, and North Platte and Southern Valley Alma. They swept both of their games with Chase County. High school volleyball. There was a ton of action last night. Winners included Alma, Amherst, and Ansoma Myrna. Ansley Litchfield had a couple of wins. It was Arapahoe over Hitchcock County. Blue Hill and Broken Bow won. Cambridge won both of their matchups last night. And Cozad 1-3 over Southern Valley. Donovan Trumbull picked up a win over Blue Hill. It was DCS beating Hitchcock County and Arapahoe. And Highline was able to sweep SEM. Holdridge last night 1-4 over Norton. Kearney swept Lincoln Northwest. It was Kearney Catholic in a sweep over Hershey. In other action, winners included Maywood Hayes Center and North Platte St. Pat's. Hastings fell last night 4. Paxton was a winner 3. Pleasanton swept Overton. They also beat Loomis. And Ravenna 1-2 over Gibbon. In other action last night, it was Sandhill Stedford over Gibbon. They also beat Ravenna. And Shelton was a winner 2 over Harvard. South Loop last night, they were able to sweep Sandhills Valley. It was Southwest over Atwood Rollins County, and Wilcox Hildreth picked up wins over Highline and SEM. That is a look at sports. For more, you can find that anytime at KRVN.com. I'm Jason Jorgensen.
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9: For KRVN News, I'm Bob Brogan. Independent Senate candidate Dan Osborne says Congress should take action to protect Nebraska cattle producers amid plans to increase imports of foreign beef into the U.S. Osborne said that ranchers deserve a stronger market position and consumers deserve to know exactly where their beef comes from.
10: So we need desperately to pass mandatory country of origin labeling laws. Nebraska producers should get a premium for their beef, and we as consumers deserve to know where our beef's coming from, too.
9: Osborne said he would advocate for country of origin labeling requirements if elected to the U.S. Senate. He argued the proposal would provide greater transparency for consumers while supporting Nebraska's livestock industry. Attorney General Mike Hilgers finalized a settlement with Sunburn Construction, LLC, also known as Everlight Solar. Everlight, a Wisconsin company, marketed and sold residential solar panels door-to-door to Nebraska consumers, often through a pattern of misleading statements and sometimes through aggressive sales tactics. These tactics included making false statements to consumers that installing their solar panels would reduce or even eliminate their electric bills. In other instances, Everlight salesperson represented to consumers without basis that installing its solar panels would increase the value of their property. The settlement stops this conduct. For KRVN News, I'm Bob Brogan.
11: Slight chance of thunderstorms today. Otherwise, sunshine mixed with clouds at times. Highs level off around 95. Winds out of the southeast, 8 to 15 miles per hour. Slight chance of thunderstorms tonight. Lows level off around 69. Partly cloudy. From the KAMI Weather Center, I'm meteorologist Jennifer Wojcicki. Currently, it's 65 degrees.
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0: Gimme Country. I'm Paul Perkins. Just ahead, we've got Sammy Kershaw, Shelley West, and Ricky Van Shelton. Out of 1978, here's the Kenny Rogers number one.
1: On a warm summer's evening, on a train bound for nowhere, I met up with a gambler. We were both too tired to sleep, so we took turns of staring

Kimmy Country, Roddy Yates, and the original Country Gold, going to celebrate that it's a longer weekend, spotlighting some of the greatest in longer length country hits tomorrow night, 7 until midnight, here on Kimmy Country.

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1: Good morning. I'm Lacey Shippey for the Rural Radio Network, and it's time for a look at the factors influencing the commodity trade today. On the line with us from Chicago is Craig Turner with StoneX Financial. Good morning, Craig.
2: Yeah, good morning. So the markets are mixed heading into this long 3-day weekend. You'd expect a little bit of profit taking and squaring up of positions. A lot could happen over the weekend. You know, to start off here tonight, we're going to have the CFTC have their commitment of traders report come out. We're expecting to see possibly some record long in corn, maybe, and get pretty close to that on soybeans. So that's going to be, that's much anticipated heading out throughout the day. We're also hearing that the United States is going to be visiting Russia and Ukraine over the weekend and try to talk or help out at least with peace negotiations. Now, Russia's ag minister reported the country's grain harvest more than 110 million metric tons so far, and that includes 83 million metric tons of wheat. So there's going to be plenty of wheat on the balance sheets. It's just a matter if enough can be exported, which right now makes wheat more of a geopolitical market, much more so than corn and soybeans, because corn and soybeans could be tight either way in the 26-27 marketing year. Just in terms of a global view, France also reported another decline in their corn conditions. Remember, France is the largest corn producer in the European Union. These funds, they're getting long. They're looking for basically tight stocks here and a super El Nino to come through South America. So for the moment, we're expecting a choppy day. We've got the WASDE next week. We're going to have all the private analysts coming out with their yield estimates next week.
1: 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That is Craig Turner with StoneX Financial here on the Rural Radio Network.
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3: Slight chance of thunderstorms today. Otherwise, sunshine mixed with clouds at times. Highs level off around 95. Winds out of the southeast, 8 to 15 miles per hour. Slight chance of thunderstorms tonight. Lows level off around 69, partly cloudy. From the KAMI Weather Center, I'm meteorologist Jennifer Wojcicki. Right now, it's 70 degrees.
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Reba McEntire, an American music icon on Coming Country. I'm Paul Perkins. Before your check of the opening markets, we've got Toby Keith. Also, before the hour is up, the Gatlins and Clint Black.

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10: For KRVN News, I'm Bob Brogan. Hot and partly cloudy today with a high near 94 degrees. Governor Jim Pillen, along with state and county election officials, gathered Thursday at the state capitol to discuss how fraudulent signatures came to light and considerations for creating a more secure ballot initiative process going forward. Secretary of State Bob Evnen gave credit to county election officials for going the distance to make sure that the process works.
11: The attempt to perpetrate signature fraud in the petition process of our state is a despicable act. But here's what I want Nebraskans to know today. We caught it. Our county election officials did their job and caught it. I hear people ask, how do we know that there weren't others? And the answer is that the people in our state who checked the signatures are the ones who caught this signature fraud. They caught it. They turned it over to law enforcement, and those who are responsible for the fraud will be held accountable for it.
10: Evan will be working with Governor Jim Pillen on legislation to look at several levels of the signature collection process, including prohibiting paying circulators by the signature, requiring circulators to be U.S. citizens, prohibiting circulators who are felons, requiring circulators to complete training and to consent to the jurisdictions of the state. For KRVN News, I'm Bob Brogan.
12: Slight chance of thunderstorms today. Otherwise, sunshine mixed with clouds at times. Highs level off around 95. Winds out of the southeast, 8 to 15 miles per hour. Slight chance of thunderstorms tonight. Lows level off around 69, partly cloudy. From the KAMI Weather Center, I'm meteorologist Jennifer Wojcicki. Right now, it's 70 degrees.
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John Conley and the Old School on Country's All-Time Hits. Kimmy Country, I'm Paul Perkins. 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

went down to Georgia, he was looking for a soul to steal. He was in a bind because he was way behind and he was willing to make a deal. When he came across this young man sawing on a fiddle and playing it hot, and the devil jumped up on a hickory stump and said, "Boy, let me tell you what. I guess you didn't know it, but I'm a fiddle player too. And if you'd care to take a dare, I'll make a bet with you. Now you play pretty good fiddle, boy, but give the devil his due. I bet a fiddle of gold against your soul, because I think I'm better than you." The boy said, "My name's Johnny, and it might be a sin, but I'll take your bet, and you're going to regret it."

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Johnny said, "Devil, just come on back if you ever want to try again. 'Cause I told you once, you son of a gun, I'm..."

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Right here on Kimmy Country, Lexington hosting Geary on 880 KRVN. 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Right now, music from Randy Travis.

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1: 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Grain trade is lower here this morning as traders are squaring up ahead of the three-day weekend. We can likely expect some more profit-taking, and the Commitment of Traders report is expected to show the funds record long in corn and near record in soybeans. Crude oil is also lower this morning, and geopolitics will continue to underpin the markets with plans made to attempt peace talks between Russia and Ukraine. We're also overbought still with some correction expected, and with combines ready to roll soon, some typical harvest pressure is expected as well. Cattle futures are slightly higher. We've got several policy announcements expected in the near future, so we could see some volatility as traders try and balance that news with the actual market fundamentals. September corn is down 3 1/4 at 512. December down 4 1/2 at 536 1/4. September soybeans down 12 at 1294 1/4. November down a dime at 1306 1/4. September Chicago wheat up 5 1/4 at 741 1/4. December down 12 3/4 at 741 1/2. December Kansas City wheat is down 7 3/4 at 87 3/4. March down 7 3/4 at 820 1/2. October live cattle are up 57 cents at 214.90. December up 122 at 217.35. September feeders up 75 cents at 326.60. October up 92 at 322.02. October lean hogs down 115 at 82.30. December down 110 at 72.82. 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

0: 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Designed after the death of two farmers that were crushed when the ramps fell, No Doubt easily installs in the receiver hitch and is adjustable to fit. 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
1: Slight chance of thunderstorms today. Otherwise, sunshine mixed with clouds at times. Highs level off around 95. Winds out of the southeast, 8 to 15 miles per hour. Slight chance of thunderstorms tonight. Lows level off around 69. Partly cloudy. From the Cami Weather Center, I'm meteorologist Jennifer Wojcicki. Currently 75.
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The Possum, George Jones, here on Country's All-Time Hits. Kimmy Ketchering, I'm Paul Perkins. Coming soon, I've got Winona, Restless Heart, and Mary Chapin Carpenter. This song topped out at number 2 for Alabama in 97.

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Country Salt Time Hits. 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Also, pick up a poster for the Husker football and volleyball schedules. I'm Paul Perkins. Have yourself a great holiday weekend. Christian Schwartz up next at 10.

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6: 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This is Big Red at the Net, an update on Husker Volleyball. I'm Joel Janacek. Nebraska is currently 3-0 on the young season following a road sweep of South Dakota State on Wednesday night in Brookings. The match is a homecoming of sorts for senior setter Bergen Riley, who is originally from Sioux Falls. After the match, Riley commented on what it was like playing back in her home state.
7: It's awesome. I mean, there's so many people that have wanted to come see me play and haven't really been able to get tickets in Lincoln, so it's cool just coming to some of these different places where they can try and get some tickets and just having more of my friends and family see me play. So it's been really fun, kind of just full circle coming back for senior year.
6: Riley totaled 32 set assists on the night, moving to fifth all-time in program history with 3,817 career assists. She passed Nikki Stricker, who played from 1990 to 1993. This weekend, the top-ranked Huskers turned their attention to the Windy City with a pair of matchups at different venues. Tonight, Nebraska faces DePaul at Wintrust Arena at 5 p.m. Then on Sunday, the Big Red will try to fly the W as they square off with Missouri at Wrigley Field, home of the MLB's Chicago Cubs. That game at 8 o'clock Sunday night. For Big Red at the Net, I'm Joel Janacek.
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3: Independent Senate candidate Dan Osborne says Congress should take action to protect Nebraska cattle producers amid plans to increase imports of foreign beef into the United States. Osborne said that ranchers deserve a stronger market position and consumers deserve to know exactly where their beef comes from.
9: So we need desperately to pass mandatory country of origin labeling laws. Nebraska producers should get a premium for their beef, and we as consumers deserve to know where our beef's coming from, too.
3: Osborne said he would advocate for country of origin labeling requirements if selected to the Senate. He argued the proposal would provide greater transparency for consumers while supporting Nebraska's livestock industry. Well, the Lincoln County Sheriff's Office is warning residents to be cautious after a local victim lost nearly $70,000 in a sophisticated scam. On September 2nd, a deputy responded to a fraud report after the victim reported being contacted through a phone number that appeared in a pop-up message on their computer. According to investigators, the suspects claimed to be associated with a bank and convinced the victim they could help protect the victim's money. The victim was persuaded to send funds through Apple and Target gift cards, along with a wire transfer totaling nearly $70,000. A deputy reviewed receipts, transaction records, and other supporting documents, and even spoke with the suspected scammers. Authorities say the callers immediately hung up when they realized they were speaking with law enforcement, confirming they were not affiliated with any bank. The sheriff's office reminds the public never to send money, gift cards, or financial information to unknown individuals, especially those claiming to represent a bank or other institution. For KRBN News, I'm Ellen Simmons.
0: Slight chance of thunderstorms today. Otherwise, sunshine mixed with clouds at times. Highs level off around 95. Winds out of the southeast, 8 to 15 miles per hour. Slight chance of thunderstorms. Tonight, lows level off around 69, partly cloudy. From the KAMI Weather Center, I'm meteorologist Jennifer Wojcicki. Right now, it's 77 degrees.
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1: 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Grains are lower ahead of the three-day weekend, with traders squaring up with some profit-taking and looking ahead to next week's updated USDA numbers. The expectation for the long weekend is to see some news come out of the Black Sea region, as intervention by the U.S. and Turkey hopes to create a path towards some kind of peace deal. And with harvest on the way, we could likely see the seasonal pressure come in associated with it. Cattle futures are moderately mixed this morning. Bids of 219 to eventually 220 were offered in the South yesterday for cash business, but no new sales were reported. There was some trade noted earlier in the week at 219 lab in the South and 344 to 345 in the North. September corn is down 3 1/4 at 512. December down a half at 540 1/4. September soybeans down 12 at 1294 1/4. November down a half at 1315 3/4. September Chicago wheat up 5 1/4 at 741 1/4. December down 12 3/4 at 741 1/2. December Kansas City wheat down 6 at 809 1/2. March down 5 1/2 at 822 3/4. September soybean meal up 130 at 346.50. October bean oil down 111 at 68.52. October live cattle are down 20 cents at 214. December up 30 at 216.42. September feeders down 55 at 325.30. October down 35 at 320.72. October lean hogs down 57 cents at 82.87. December down 77 at 73.15. 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
2: Slight chance of thunderstorms today, otherwise sunshine mixed with clouds at times. Highs level off around 95. Winds out of the southeast, 8 to 15 miles per hour. Slight chance of thunderstorms tonight, lows level off around 69, partly cloudy. From the CAMI Weather Center, I'm meteorologist Jennifer Wojcicki. Right now, 81.
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7: Governor Jim Pillen, along with state and county election officials, gathered yesterday at the state capitol to discuss how fraudulent signatures came to light and considerations for creating a more secure ballot initiative process going forward. Secretary of State Bob Evnen gave credit to county election officials for going the distance to make sure the process works.
8: The attempt to perpetrate signature fraud in the petition process of our state is a despicable act. But here's what I want Nebraskans to know today. We caught it. Our county election officials did their job and caught it. I hear people ask, how do we know that there weren't others? And the answer is that the people in our state who checked the signatures are the ones who caught this signature fraud. They caught it. They turned it over to law enforcement, and those who are responsible for the fraud will be held accountable for it.
7: Evnen says he will be working with Governor Pillen on legislation to look at several levels of the signature collection process, including prohibiting paying circulators by the signature, requiring circulators to be U.S. citizens, prohibiting circulators who are felons, requiring circulators to complete training, and to consent to the jurisdictions of the state. Well, for breaking news, weather, market information, and sports, visit us anytime at KRVN.com. 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
9: Slight chance of thunderstorms this afternoon. Otherwise, sunshine mixed with clouds at times. Highs level off around 95. Southeasterly winds 8 to 15 miles per hour. Partly cloudy skies tonight. Slight chance of thunderstorms. Lows level off around 69. From the CAMI Weather Center, I'm meteorologist Jennifer Wojcicki. Currently, it's 81 degrees.
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1: Good morning, I'm Lacey Shippey for the Rural Radio Network, and it's time to take a look at our midday livestock trade with livestock market analyst Kyle Bumstead. And Kyle, as we head into a three-day weekend, what are you making of today's trade so far?
2: Well, Lacey, it's kind of as anticipated here, seeing a little bit of light profit taking here. Some of the week longs that maybe got in the last couple of sessions here, kind of pulling those off and just banking a little bit of profit here before we head into that three-day weekend. There's a lot of unknowns and unrest in the world right now, and I think that that's kind of what people are looking at. Say, hey, if I can take some money off the table, there's a known that I can just keep in my back pocket. On a positive note, did hear some 220 bids in Kansas and Texas yesterday. A lot of yards were holding out for 222. I think they got 222 from the sounds of it, waiting on, good confirmation of that. But from the sounds, most people have said that 222 has been trading in the South. Now, this morning, there's a South Dakota regional that's bidding 220. And then I've also heard there's some majors here in Nebraska kind of bidding 220 as well, too. But you might have to call in and find out on that one. But I think looking at things here with the number of cattle that they've got bought this week, they might be a little bit short bought even going into next week's holiday shortened week. So keep that in mind as well, too, folks. Now, I do look for next week the cutout to be erratic, up and down, just for that quick holiday fill-in business after we get through the holiday or whatever. But then after that, it's anybody's guess as to where this box beef market wants to go. On the feeder cattle side of things here, same kind of situation here, a little bit of pressure in the front months here. We are going to see that index potentially here when the Merck updates it later. It looks like the preliminary is going to be up 26 cents here, or excuse me, 53 cents higher to 328.80 with a daily average price of 336.63 on 2,530 head. Now, that's the second time in 19 days that we've seen a positive index. So that's a positive, I guess, as we wrap up the week here on the feeder. Just looks to me like there's some profit taking and some spread action here ahead of the Golden Roll that starts next week, Lacey.
1: 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That is livestock market analyst Kyle Bumstead here on the Rural Radio Network.
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1: Slight chance of thunderstorms this afternoon. Otherwise, sunshine mixed with clouds at times. Highs level off around 95. Southeasterly winds 8 to 15 miles per hour. Partly cloudy skies tonight. Slight chance of thunderstorms. Lows level off around 69. From the CAMI Weather Center, I'm meteorologist Jennifer Wojcicki. Currently, it's 77 degrees.
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5: A 31-year-old Indianapolis, Indiana man was sentenced this morning in connection with a fatal two-vehicle crash that occurred last December about 10 miles southeast of Kearney. Dave Schroeder reports.
7: 45-year-old Saul Barboza Montano of Minden was pronounced deceased at the scene. The driver of the other vehicle, Corey Rady, was sentenced in Kearney County District Court to 2 years probation and 90 days in jail for misdemeanor motor vehicle homicide and fined for a stop sign violation. In addressing the court, Rady acknowledged the pain and heartache he created and said, quote, "This is solely my fault," unquote. I'm Dave Schroeder, reporting from Minden.
5: Thank you, Dave. Independent U.S. Senate candidate Dan Osborne says improving affordability and strengthening consumer protection laws would be among his top priorities in Washington. Osborne pointed to right to repair as an issue affecting farmers, vehicle owners, and consumers alike.
0: I mean, it started with John Deere making their equipment proprietary. It's not enough that it's $1 million for a brand new combine. They want to lock you into service contracts on the back end and make their software proprietary so you can't even work on your own equipment. And it's spilled over into the automotive industry, the electronic industry.
5: Osborne says manufacturers increasingly restrict consumers' ability to repair equipment and electronics, leading to higher costs. He also voiced support for measures aimed at limiting credit card interest rates and helping families manage rising expenses. For KRVN News, I'm Ellen Simmons.
8: Slight chance of thunderstorms this afternoon. Otherwise, sunshine mixed with clouds at times. Highs level off around 95. Southeasterly winds 8 to 15 miles per hour. Partly cloudy skies tonight. Slight chance of thunderstorms. Lows level off around 69. From the CAMI Weather Center, I'm meteorologist Jennifer Wojcicki. Right now, 75.
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1: 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Grains are lower here at noon with consolidation and some profit taking ahead of the holiday weekend. Soybeans are lower despite another sale reported this morning of 250,600 metric tons sold to an unknown buyer whom the trade is assuming is China. And wheat futures are lower after the news that there may be some work to create a peace plan between Russia and Ukraine over the weekend. Even with that news, the attacks between the two countries have continued. Spring wheat harvest is on the home stretch with early wheat planting likely to expand after Labor Day, and corn and soybeans are likely to see some harvest pressure move in. Cattle futures are lower, and as far as cash trade, there are bids in Nebraska and Kansas, but we don't have any confirmed trade yet for today. September corn is down 3 1/4 at 512, December down 2 3/4 at 538. September soybeans down 12 at 12.94 1/4, November down 5 1/2 at 13.10 3/4. September Chicago wheat up 5 1/4 at 741 1/4, December down 17 at 737 1/4. December Kansas City wheat down 11 at 804 1/2, March down 10 3/4 at 817 1/2. September soybean meal down 80 at 344.40, September bean oil down 1 at 68.50. October live cattle are down 112 at 213.17. December down 122 at 214.90. September feeders are down 142 at 324.42. October down 145 at 319.65. October lean hogs down 110 at 82.35. 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
4: A blend of clouds and sun this afternoon with a slight chance for storms. Daytime highs approaching 95, southeasterly winds 8 to 15 miles per hour. Partly cloudy skies tonight, slight chance for storms, lows around 69. High of 93 tomorrow, slight chance of thunderstorms. From the CAMI Weather Center, I'm meteorologist Paul Trombley. Right now, 77.
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Which all three of them come on. The back end looked kind of funny too, but we put it together, and when we got through, well, that's when we noticed that we only had one tail fin. About that time, my wife walked out, and I could see in her eyes that she had her doubts. But she opened the door and said, "Honey, take me for a spin." So we drove uptown just to get the tags, and I headed to ride on down Main Drag. I could hear everybody laughing for blocks around.

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0: Independent U.S. Senate candidate Dan Osborne says his decision to enter politics grew out of his experience leading the Kellogg strike and hearing concerns from Nebraska workers. It was later he said that a group of railroad employees from central Nebraska encouraged him to challenge Senator Deb Fischer over issues concerning rail safety and corporate influence in government.
10: They asked me to propose this thing. Hey, you should run for U.S. Senate against Deb Fischer, because they were upset at Deb Fischer the way she votes on rail, always putting profits before people.
0: He noted that he got 47% of the vote in that election. It was those same sentiments that led him to challenge Senator Pete Ricketts this year.
10: The way he legislated as governor and senator, always just aligning with the money interests. And I feel like my family, we get left behind in all of this, in politics, because it's always the party bosses and the donors that they're working for.
0: Osborne referred to presidents who served after the turn of the century, whom he says championed antitrust and anti-monopoly laws that cultivated what he describes as, quote, the great economy the world has ever seen by elevating workers, end quote. Stay tuned for the latest on KRVN. 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
11: Slight chance for storms this afternoon. Otherwise, sunshine mixed with clouds at times. Highs level off around 94. Southeasterly winds, 10 to 15 miles per hour. Partly cloudy skies tonight. Slight chance of thunderstorms. Lows dip down to about 67. Slight chance of thunderstorms tomorrow. Highs around 93. From the CAMI Weather Center, I'm meteorologist Paul Trombley. Currently 77.
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1: 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As we head into the close here, ahead of a long holiday weekend, grain trade is lower and crude oil is relatively flat as traders wait for the next news out of the Black Sea or Iran. Corn futures are setting back with spillover pressure from the wheat as well as its own harvest pressure, with reports of combines rolling already in the Delta, Kentucky, Missouri, and Nebraska. Soybeans are lower despite another sale reported this morning of 250,600 metric tons sold to China. And wheat futures are lower with news that there may be some work to create some kind of peace plan between Russia and Ukraine over the weekend, even as the two countries continue their attacks on each other. September corn is down 3.25 at 512. December down 4.5 at 536.25. September soybeans down 12 at 1294.25. November down 6.5 at 1309.75. September Chicago wheat up 5.25 at 741.25. December down 20.75 at 733.25. December Kansas City wheat down 13 at 802.5. March down 13 at 815.25. September soybean meal up 120 at 346.40. September bean oil down 76 at 68.74. October live cattle down $1.35 today at 212.95. December down 140 at 214.72. September feeders down 102 at 324.82. October down 95 at 320.15. October lean hogs down 115 at 82.30. That's a look at your markets here on the Rural Radio Network.
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9: Slight chance for storms this afternoon. Otherwise, sunshine mixed with clouds at times. Highs level off around 94. Southeasterly winds, 10 to 15 miles per hour. Partly cloudy skies tonight. Slight chance of thunderstorms. Lows dip down to about 67. Slight chance of thunderstorms tomorrow. Highs around 93. From the CAMI Weather Center, I'm meteorologist Paul Trombley. Currently, it's 82 degrees.
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2: Despite challenges of the past year, the University of Nebraska system is strong, but it also needs appropriate state support. That was the message yesterday as NU President Dr. Jeffrey Gold delivered his second annual State of the University address on the second floor of the State Capitol Rotunda. Dr. Gold said the university is making meaningful progress in the Odyssey to the Extraordinary that he outlined 2 years ago, but continued cuts in state support threaten that progress and its impact.
9: We have indeed lost and will continue to lose talented staff and faculty and valuable programs that make a difference to our students, to our communities, and to our state. However, the University of Nebraska remains one of the state's strongest economic engines, generating more than a 10-to-1 return on every state dollar. Or put differently, for every taxpayer dollar that is appropriated each year, more than $10 are returned back to the state coffers. This economic return represents approximately 9% of the state's gross domestic product, the highest representation of any state in the nation. And by any measure, the university is a great investment for the next quarter and for the next quarter century.
2: Highlighted examples of university progress despite cuts included the opening of the Christensen Rural Health Education Complex on the Kearney campus, Nebraska Medicine's 10,000th solid organ transplant, and the statewide impact of Nebraska Extension. Dr. Gold urged every Nebraskan who has been touched by the university through education, healthcare, agriculture, and more to tell their stories in the halls of the Capitol building and beyond. For KRBN News, I'm Ellen Simmons.
0: Slight chance for storms this afternoon. Otherwise, sunshine mixed with clouds at times. Highs level off around 94. Southeasterly winds 10 to 15 miles per hour. Partly cloudy skies tonight. Slight chance of thunderstorms. Lows dip down to about 67. Slight chance of thunderstorms tomorrow. Highs around 93. From the CAMI Weather Center, I'm meteorologist Paul Trombley. Currently, it's 87 degrees.
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There's Ricky Skaggs and Cajun Moon on Cammy Country's all-time hits. It is just about 2 on this Friday, September 4th. John Willis with you. I am here to get you to some high school football coming up later tonight. Also, just the Labor Day weekend. So thank you so much for hanging out here today. We're going to keep the good music and the good vibes rolling. Here's John Williams in Tulsa Time on Cammy.

There's George Strait and the Fireman on Cami Country. Well, hey, we are at the Nebraska State Fair all 11 days, and we have so many things going on at the Nebraska State Fair. We are giving you a chance to register to win one of our three big prizes, 2024 Chevrolet Silverado, Yamaha Kodiak 450, and a Broil King Grill. Also telling you about our next generation memberships, and thanks to C-Tech Genetics, we have Monogram Money twice each day. You can check the markets. We've got Husker volleyball and football posters, and we are talking about our 2027 lineup for our trips and tours. So great stuff coming up. Make sure to stop by if you're at the Nebraska State Fair. Here's Alan Jackson on Cami.

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1: Good afternoon from the Gingrich Structures Market Desk. I'm Lacey Shippey for the Rural Radio Network with a look at your closing markets for today. September corn down 3.25 at 512, a high of 516, a low of 511. December down 4 at 536.75, a high of 544.75, a low of 535.75. September soybeans down 12.5 at 1293.75, a high of 1308, a low of 1293.75. November down 6.5 at 1309.75, a high of 1320.75, a low of 1305.75. September Chicago wheat down 20 at 716, a high of 741.25, a low of 716. December down 20.25 at 734, a high of 762.5, a low of 732.75. September Kansas City wheat down 11.75 at 786.75, a high of 786.75 and a low of the same. December down 13.25 at 802.25, a high of 825, a low of 801. September soybean meal up a dime at 345.30, a high of 346.50, a low of 342.40. September bean oil down 72 at 68.78, a high of 68.78 and a low of 68.42. October live cattle down $1.35 at 212.95, a high of 215.25, a low of 211.40. December down 140 at 214.72, a high of 217.67, a low of 213.50. September feeders down 102 at 324.82, a high of 326.92, a low of 321.67. October down 95 at 320.15, a high of 322.57, a low of 316.92. October lean hogs down 115 at 82.30. 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
9: Slight chance for storms this afternoon. Otherwise, sunshine mixed with clouds at times. Highs level off around 94. Southeasterly winds, 10 to 15 miles per hour. Partly cloudy skies tonight. Slight chance of thunderstorms. Lows dip down to about 67. Slight chance of thunderstorms tomorrow. Highs around 93. From the CAMI Weather Center, I'm meteorologist Paul Trombley. Currently, it's 87 degrees.
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That's George Jones and Choices on Cammy Country. The song was released in May of 1999 as the first single from the album The Cold Hard Truth, and it peaked at number 30 on the Billboard country chart. So great stuff there from George Jones. Here's T. Graham Brown, and I Tell It Like It Used to Be on Cammy Country.

0: That's Ronnie Millsap with There's No Getting Over Me on Kimmy Country. Well, hey, we got plenty more country coming up. Waylon Jennings, Charlie Rich, Randy Travis, Kentucky Headhunters. They are all on the way. First appears Chris Ledoux, This Cowboy's Hat, to keep us rocking right along on Kimmy Country's all-time hits.
1: Well, I was sitting in a coffee shop just having a cup to pass the time, swapping rodeo stories with this old cowboy friend of mine, when some motorcycle riders started snickering in the back and started poking fun at my friend's hat. And one old boy said, "Hey Tex, where'd you park your horse?" A friend just pulled his hat down low, but they couldn't be ignored. One husky fella said, "I think I'll rip that hat right off your head." 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

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My nephew skinned the rattler that makes up this old hat band. 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But someone ran him down somewhere around that Arizona line. And a real special lady gave me this hat pin. 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
7: Nebraska's highest court on Friday delivered a decision in the years-long battle over medical marijuana. The 49-page opinion signed by Chief Justice Jeffrey Funk officially dismissed the lawsuit Keene versus Evnen. Former State Senator John Keene, along with the Secretary of State Bob Evnen and Attorney General Mike Hilgers, had alleged widespread fraud and notary malfeasance in the 2024 petition drive, but the high court siding with a lower court's dismissal, concluding the voter-approved measures will stand. Independent Senate candidate Dan Osborne says Congress should take action to protect Nebraska cattle producers amid plans to increase imports of foreign beef into the United States. Osborne said that ranchers deserve a stronger market position and consumers deserve to know exactly where their beef comes from.
11: So we need desperately to pass mandatory country of origin labeling laws. Nebraska producers should get a premium for their beef, and we as consumers deserve to know where our beef's coming from, too.
7: Osborne said he would advocate for country of origin labeling requirements if elected to the Senate. He argued the proposal would provide greater transparency for consumers while supporting Nebraska's livestock industry. And Nebraska transportation officials are modifying traffic routes to help fans reach downtown Lincoln ahead of Saturday's Husker football game while navigating ongoing construction. Governor Jim Pillen directed the Nebraska Department of Transportation to coordinate with the Nebraska State Patrol on the temporary traffic adjustments. Officials are recommending several routes based on where motorists are entering Lincoln. You can find more on that and all the different routes at KRVN.com, along with all of our other news stories. Reporting for KRVN News, I'm John Willis.
12: Slight chance for storms this afternoon. Otherwise, sunshine mixed with clouds at times. Highs level off around 94. Southeasterly winds, 10 to 15 miles per hour. Partly cloudy skies tonight. Slight chance of thunderstorms. Lows dip down to about 67. Slight chance of thunderstorms tomorrow. Highs around 93. From the CAMI Weather Center, I'm meteorologist Paul Trombley. Right now, 88.
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That's John Anderson on Cami Country Legends. It is just about 3 here on this Friday, September 4th. John Willis with you. I sound like a broken record. I'm sick of this heat. I was up in a press box sweating yesterday. We need fall temperatures. Say it with me. We need fall temperatures. I need it, please. Here's George Strait, Easy Come, Easy Go on Cami Country.

0: And that's John Conley with rose-colored glasses on Cami Country. Well, hey, we have been celebrating our 75th anniversary here at KRVN since February, and the fun continues. It's your chance to register to win three big prizes: a 2024 Chevrolet Silverado, Yamaha Kodiak 450, and a Broil King grill. We're going to be at so many different events here still throughout the rest of the summer. Our next events are coming up tomorrow from 1 to 3 p.m. We will be at the JCT 610 Cruisers Car Show Pioneer Village. And then from 5:30 to 7:30 p.m. we'll be at the Pleasanton Rodeo with a registration. So hope to see you at one of those events, and you can head to KRVN.com to check out our full list of events. Here's Alan Jackson at home on Cami Country.
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1: With Livestock News, I'm Steve White reporting from the Nebraska State Fair. And here in the barns, the big talk has been the beef industry, with the president's plan to import lean ground beef trimmings and also Secretary Rollins' visit to the fair talking about heifer retention. Now, today, Friday, President Trump signing an executive order that supports farmers' ability to butcher, process, package their own, and sell their meat across state lines.
2: Today, I'm thrilled to announce that my administration has taken historic action to help our nation's great cattle ranchers and deliver American meat process to the highest standard, and any, there will be no standard higher in the world, and sold at the lowest prices directly to the consumer. Ranchers and farmers have always been a number one priority to me. They like me and I like them.
1: President Trump meeting with ranchers Friday afternoon in the Oval Office. Also signing an order authorizing ranchers to protect rural communities and cattle herds from predatory Mexican gray wolves, which they say are costing tens of millions of dollars, endangering not only herds, but people. Meanwhile, the Department of Justice is expanding its investigation into record-high beef prices, widening its review to include 8 major grocery chains, according to Meeting Place. The move follows an antitrust probe launched earlier this year into the nation's largest meat packers. According to Fox Business, DOJ sent letters to the companies to seek for information on beef pricing strategies, profit margins, operating costs, and purchase agreements. Analysts point to strong consumer demand and the U.S. cattle herd falling to its lowest level in 75 years. Factors expected to keep supplies tight and prices high for the foreseeable future. 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
4: Why did Pete Ricketts spend millions to get himself appointed to the U.S. Senate? Ricketts knows D.C. is pay to play. Since going to D.C., Ricketts has increased his net worth almost 30%. He voted to lower his own taxes and made a killing dumping shares before a looming government shutdown. Meanwhile, he's opposed every serious attempt to ban congressional stock trading. Nebraskans can't afford lawmakers enriching themselves while our costs go through the roof. Tell Senator Ricketts to support the Ban Congressional Stock Trading Act now. 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
11: Slight chance for storms this afternoon. Otherwise, sunshine mixed with clouds at times. Highs level off around 94. Southeasterly winds, 10 to 15 miles per hour. Partly cloudy skies tonight. Slight chance of thunderstorms. Lows dip down to about 67. Slight chance of thunderstorms tomorrow. Highs around 93. From the CAMI Weather Center, I'm meteorologist Paul Trombley. Right now, 88.
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Now, Nebraska has an incredible variety of wildlife because the state sits at the intersection of several major ecosystems. Nebraska's home to wild turkeys, white-tailed deer, pronghorn, bobcats, river otters, and several species of eagles. Steve Irwin's birthday was on February 22nd, so National Wildlife Day is also observed on that day. It's also National College Colors Day. It encourages people to wear their favorite school's colors, which makes it a great time for some football, as we do have kind of this week one college football. It's also National Food Bank Day. It's National Spice Blend Day. Now, what's your secret weapon seasoning? There's Lawry's garlic powder, steak seasoning, homemade rub. I usually go with the steak seasoning, even when I cook burgers. It's very confusing. It's also National Macadamia Nut Day. Now, macadamia trees are native to Australia, and they are named after Scottish-Australian scientist John Macadam. And then it is National Newspaper Carrier Day. I one of my favorite musicals from back in the day was Newsies, so talking about newspaper carriers. And then finally, it is National Lazy Moms Day. Moms deserve to be lazy every once in a while, so that is a look here at this Friday, September 4th, and what makes it stand out from all the rest of the days out there. Here's Clint Black on KAMI.

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There's Restless Hearts and Wheels on Cami Country. Hey, celebrity birthdays on this September 4th. Beyonce turns 45, known for big hits like Crazy in Love, Single Ladies, Halo. Wes Bentley turns 48, best known for American Beauty, The Hunger Games, and Yellowstone. And Max Greenfield turns 46, best known as playing Schmidt on New Girl. So if it is your birthday today, that is who you share it with. There's David Lee Murphy and Dust on the Bottle on Cami Country.

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7: A 31-year-old Indianapolis, Indiana man was sentenced this morning in connection with a fatal two-vehicle crash that occurred last December about 10 miles southeast of Kearney. Dave Schroeder reports.
8: 45-year-old Saul Barboza Montano of Minden was pronounced deceased at the scene. The driver of the other vehicle, Corey Rady, was sentenced in Kearney County District Court to 2 years probation and 90 days in jail for misdemeanor motor vehicle homicide and fined for a stop sign violation. In addressing the court, Rady acknowledged the pain and heartache he created and said, quote, "This is solely my fault," unquote. I'm Dave Schroeder reporting from Minden.
7: Thank you, Dave. A Holdridge man connected in sexual assault cases in three counties appeared in Phelps County District Court for sentencing on Wednesday. Court records show the 22-year-old Drayden Romich pled no contest in April to three counts of first-degree sexual assault in Phelps, Kearney, and Knuckles counties. Phelps County District Court records show that Romich was sentenced Wednesday to a total of 26 to 32 years in prison. He will also have to register as a sex offender for the rest of his life. Details in the case have been sealed, but court records do state the crimes occurred between May and September 2024, February 2025, and May 2025. Each case involved a different victim under the age of 16 at the times the crimes occurred, according to court documents. And a 54-year-old Grand Island woman was arrested Thursday morning after multiple vehicle windows were reportedly broken at a local auto dealership. Police contacted Sarah Larson at the scene and identified her using a Nebraska driver's license. Following an investigation, officers determined there was probable cause to arrest Larson. She was transported to the Hall County Corrections Facility without incident on suspicion of criminal mischief involving damage estimated at $5,000 or more, a felony under Nebraska law. Reporting for KRVN News, I'm John Willis.
9: Slight chance of thunderstorms tonight, otherwise partly cloudy skies. Lows level off around 67. Southeasterly winds, 8 to 15 miles per hour. Sunshine mixed with clouds at times again tomorrow. Slight chance of thunderstorms. Daytime highs approaching 93. Cloudy tomorrow night. Chance for storms, 66. From the CAMI Weather Center, I'm meteorologist Paul Frombly. Currently 89.
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1: And there's Mo Bandy with Americana on Cami Country. Well, hey, it is just about 4 here on this Friday, September 4th. John Willis with you. You're here to listen to some American country classics. So let's keep that rolling. Here's David Allan Coe.
2: Well, it was all that I could do.

the perfect country and western song. I wrote him back a letter and I told him it was not the perfect country and western song because he hadn't said anything at all about mama, or trains, or trucks, or prison, or getting drunk.

That's Conway Twitty, and that's my job on Cami Country. Well, hey, join Scott Foster on a trip of a lifetime January 30th through February 8th. 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
1: With the latest in ag information on the Rural Radio Network, good afternoon. I'm Chad Moyer. 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Cash Cattle Country, it's been a pretty quiet day here, pretty uneventful thus far on a Friday, seeing a little bit of trade develop. There were some bids in Kansas at 220, in Nebraska at 218, not a whole lot of business to talk about in either case. Otherwise, again, no new cash cattle is traded. So far in Nebraska, there were another 1,100 head that traded hands today. Again, 218 to 222, some dress business at 343. So far this week, 15,600, and the Iowa total stands at about 16,200. Nothing reportable in Kansas, nothing reportable in Texas yet. Beef cutouts were mixed. Choice was down 73 at 376.17. Selects 515 higher, 355.87. 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Total load count today, 94. In the hog trade, Iowa, Minnesota, Western Corn Belt, not enough data for a print, confidentiality, even the national number, pretty limited volume. Pork cutouts, loins down 46, bellies after a huge drop on Thursday, rebounded some of it, up 12.5 today. Hams were down 260, ribs were up 263. Overall carcass value, 174 higher at 92.86. Total load count today, 240. At the terminals, barrels and gilts down 6 at 60. Sows, 54 to 58. Steady. Livestock slaughter. Cattle slaughter this week expected a total of 526,000. Hog slaughter expected to be 2.31 million this week. 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
2: 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Meanwhile, he's opposed every serious attempt to ban congressional stock trading. Nebraskans can't afford lawmakers enriching themselves while our costs go through the roof. 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
4: Slight chance of thunderstorms tonight, otherwise partly cloudy skies. Lows level off around 67. Southeasterly winds, 8 to 15 miles per hour. Sunshine mixed with clouds at times again tomorrow. Slight chance of thunderstorms. Daytime highs approaching 93. Cloudy tomorrow night. Chance for storms, 66. From the CAMI Weather Center, I'm meteorologist Paul Trombley. Right now, it's 91 degrees.
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And that's the Judds with Young Love on Cami Country. Well, hey, listen to this. TikTok is announcing new ways to comment, including voice messages and polls. I have more on that story in just a little bit. First up here is Merle Haggard and Big City on Cami Country.

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13: A 76-year-old Lincoln man has died following a four-vehicle crash on Interstate 80 in Buffalo County. The accident occurred at approximately 10:30 a.m. Wednesday on eastbound I-80 near mile marker 276 and involved three passenger vehicles and a semi-truck. According to the Buffalo County Sheriff's Office, Donald L. Woolley of Lincoln was driving a Ford Taurus involved in the collision. He was transported to CHI Health Good Samaritan in Kearney, where he later died from his injuries. His family has been notified. And a Kearney County judge has sentenced the Indiana man convicted in a crash that took the life of a Minden husband and father. Corey Rady was sentenced to 2 years of probation, a $1,000 fine, and 90 days in the county jail after being found guilty of motor vehicle homicide and a stop sign violation in that December 2025 crash that killed 45-year-old Saul Barboza Montano of Minden. Investigators say Rady was driving east on Fort Kearney Road when he failed to stop at the Highway 10 intersection and collided with Barboza Montano's SUV. Court records indicate Rady told investigators he was participating in a work conference call and looked down before entering the intersection. Witnesses reported the pickup showed no signs of slowing before the crash. Defense attorney Jeffrey Enns highlighted Rady's remorse and emotional struggles following the crash. Rady also addressed the court, apologizing directly to Barboza's Montano's family.
14: I know I created a heartbreak that can never be fixed. As a husband and a father myself, I can't imagine the pain I have caused. This is solely my fault. I never imagined this would ever happen. I will never forgive myself for what I have done.
13: Judge Timothy Haft said Rady's remorse and lack of criminal history were taken into consideration, but noted those factors did not change the fact that Saul Barboza Montano lost his life in the crash. Reporting for KRVN News, I'm John Willis.
15: Slight chance of thunderstorms tonight, otherwise partly cloudy skies. Lows level off around 67. Southeasterly winds, 8 to 15 miles per hour. Sunshine mixed with clouds at times again tomorrow. Slight chance of thunderstorms. Daytime highs approaching 93. Cloudy tomorrow night. Chance for storms, 66. From the CAMI Weather Center, I'm meteorologist Paul Trombley. Right now, it's 91 degrees.
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There's Waylon Jennings, Willie Nelson, and Just to Satisfy You on Cammy Country. Well, hey, as the great Alan Jackson and Jimmy Buffett once said, it is 5 o'clock. Somewhere in that 5 o'clock is right here on Cammy Country. John Willis with you. Here's Pantelis. If you come

That's Travis Tritt with Tell Me I Was Dreaming on Cami Country. Well, hey, Nebraska is the home of the good life and great beef. 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

0: And that's Garth Brooks with Ain't Going Down Till the Sun Comes Up on Cami Country. Well, hey, listen to this kind of feel-good story here for you on this Friday. An aquarium is welcoming 7 baby African penguins, a critically endangered species. I have more on that story in just a little bit on Cami Country.
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6: Slight chance of thunderstorms tonight, otherwise partly cloudy skies. Lows level off around 67. Southeasterly winds, 8 to 15 miles per hour. Sunshine mixed with clouds at times again tomorrow. Slight chance of thunderstorms. Daytime highs approaching 93. Cloudy tomorrow night. Chance for storms, 66. From the Cami Weather Center, I'm meteorologist Paul Trombley. Currently 92.
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That's Sawyer Brown with the walk on Cammy Country's all-time hits. Sorry I listened to this here on this Friday. It's the summer of the penguin. A baby boom is sweeping the country, and the African penguins at Ripley's Aquarium of Myrtle Beach are getting in on the action. The aquarium announced this week that over the summer it welcomed 5 new African penguin chicks, bringing the total for the year to a lucky 7. Now, African penguins are found on the rocky shoreline of Namibia in South Africa and are the only nesting penguins on the continent. They are listed as critically endangered by the International Union for Conservation of Nature. The organization, which maintains a red list of species at risk of extinction, has tracked a nearly 80% decline in the African penguin's wild population in just 3 generations. But for the first time, the aquarium is sharing with ABC News the names of 2 of the newest chicks, Chip and Boyd. Those are 2 very good penguin names. They're named after people who are important to Ripley's Aquarium of Myrtle Beach and our community, according to the aquarium. As for their personalities, the aquarium says Vic is a cuddler. Chell enjoys exploring and has a keen interest in jewelry. Chip and Boyd are high, energetic, boisterous brothers who like to entertain. Chicks 5 and 6 are charmers, and the youngest of the bunch is the sweetheart, who loves being the center of attention. And according to the San Diego Zoo Wildlife Alliance, the animals are among the smallest of the different types of penguins and feature dot-like markings on their chests that are individual as a person's fingerprints. But great to hear more penguins, especially, yeah. We want to keep penguins around for forever. Here's Vern Gaston and Set 'em Up Joe. I'm Cammy Country.

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8: Slight chance of thunderstorms tonight, otherwise partly cloudy skies. Lows level off around 67. Southeasterly winds, 8 to 15 miles per hour. Sunshine mixed with clouds at times again tomorrow. Slight chance of thunderstorms. Daytime highs approaching 93. Cloudy tomorrow night. Chance for storms, 66. From the Cami Weather Center, I'm meteorologist Paul Trombley. Currently 89.
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That's Mel McDaniel and Stand Up on Cami Country. It is just about 6 here on this Friday, September 4th. John Willis with you one final hour before I let you go for your Labor Day weekend. John Michael Montgomery, I Can Love You Like That, up next on Cami.

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That's Vince Gill with When I Call Your Name on Cami Country. Well, hey, it's another busy night for us here from KRVN Sports as we have some high school football coming up here, a pregame at 6:35 on Cami Country. 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

0: And that's Clint Black with One More Payment on Cami Country. All right, that'll just about wrap things up for me here on this Friday, September 4th. I'm John Willis. Thank you so much for hanging out on the Cami Afternoon Show. If you're not sick of hearing me yet, Darren Hanson's going to join me here from Ray Ehlers Stadium here pretty shortly as Gehring football taking on Lexington. Looking forward to bringing you all the action. But have a great Labor Day weekend. We'll talk to you next week. You're listening to Cami Country.
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7: Slight chance of thunderstorms tonight, otherwise partly cloudy skies. Lows level off around 67. Southeasterly winds 8 to 15 miles per hour. Sunshine mixed with clouds at times again tomorrow. Slight chance of thunderstorms. Daytime highs approaching 93. Cloudy tomorrow night. Chance for storms 66. From the Cami Weather Center, I'm meteorologist Paul Trombley. Currently 89.
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0: this one is. But I think it's going to be a very evenly matched game. They're well coached. They have a lot of good players in skill positions, and they're pretty solid up front. They always do a good job of filling gaps, and offensively they've got a decent run game, and their quarterback's a pretty special player. And then Thorell out at receiver, he's a game breaker. You have to know where he's at, and they're going to target him frequently and find ways to get him the football.
1: For Lexington, what a win it was a week ago over their rival Holdridge, 23-21, took advantage of some big plays, and head coach Jake Harvey was proud of how his team battled.
2: I think, probably for both teams, after watching film, reflecting on the game a little bit, it's kind of always like that in game one. There's a lot of things you'd like to take back, or a lot of things you want to clean up or need to address and clean up. But, I thought both teams played really, really hard. Extremely proud of our boys, how resilient they were, how they handled the momentum shifts and the ebbs and flows of the game. So, a lot of things that we've been focusing on cleaning up this week, just a lot of little discipline things. Just extremely proud of them for getting one out.
1: Yeah, well, as you look back on that game, obviously, you mentioned it, first game of the year, there's going to be penalties, things like that, that you just don't want to see moving forward. What kind of are those main things that you're wanting to clean up here as you head into week two?
2: Yeah, for us, up front, offensively, just definitely need to, play a little bit cleaner. The blitz gave us fits in different parts of the game. So that's stuff we've been addressing. Just a lot of communication stuff that we've drilled and worked on before. And, it's just hard to mimic in practice, sometimes the speed of it. We've really been focusing on that and definitely trying to clean up some specials, special team stuff. But a lot of communication stuff and pre-snap alignment things that we just want to be, a lot better at and be more thorough, and that's where our attention has been this week.
1: How'd you feel about how your defense played there in week one? What would you take away most from what your defense was able to do?
2: I thought they played well. I thought they played hard, and that's the stuff. We talked about, we can correct things that you see on film. You can correct little mistakes here and there, but we can't control effort, and we can't, put a heart in you. That's the stuff you have to bring to the table, and I just thought they really played hard, and especially that second half, there's a lot of chances to break, and we definitely had moments where we'd bend a little bit, but, they just kept fighting and stuff, and, once we get a little thing, some our communication stuff, some alignment stuff sorted out, I think they're going to, be even better.
1: All right, how about this week two matchup here with Gearing? What do you make of this matchup here with the Bulldogs?
2: Yeah, we like it. We've had some really good games with them over the last few years. It's come down to, turnovers and some big plays, that's kind of what we've been talking about. That's been, our focus. How do you eliminate those? Danny does a great job, Coach O'Boyle there at Gearing. He'll have them prepared. I'm sure there's things that he sees on film that they can take advantage of and stuff. So, we've just been trying to control what we can control, prepare for their passing attack a little bit, and, we're excited for the matchup.
1: Well, big thanks to both head coaches. Kickoff is coming up here at 7 between Lexington and Gearing. The Minutemen looking for their first win over the Bulldogs in a couple of matchups. Coming up, we'll talk Bertrand and Highline, which is coming up on 880 KRVN. 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
1: 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Highline is at Bertrand with a pair of 0-1 teams looking to bounce back after tough losses. And for Bertrand's Caden Holm, he liked the start of their game at Hitchcock County.
4: Yeah, I think that first drive was about as picture perfect of a drive as you could have. You know, we took 9 minutes off the clock and just ran the ball right down their throats that entire drive. And I think that's something to build from, especially for this group. Just build from that, learn from that, and know that if we're ready to roll, what we can accomplish on every drive.
5: You look at it, you know, and that's your first game as head coach from a individual standpoint. You know, game one being the head honcho, what were some of the big learning things, maybe a little learning curve potentially? What were some of the big things that you learned personally, you know, on your head coaching debut?
4: Calling plays is a little bit harder than I thought it was. But, no, it's been good. I think these guys are going to we're putting in some new stuff. I think these guys are responding well to that new stuff. And we found out kind of the formations we like. Got some new formations that we can throw at them that we haven't thrown out yet for film. So we have a lot in the playbook yet that hasn't been seen. These kids are learning, getting better every day, and it's been good.
5: You go from game one to game two. You go up against a team that fell in week one in the Highline Bulls. They fell to Wilcox Hildreth 48-12. And, you know, what have you seen on film where you think you've got an advantage over the Bulls on?
4: Yeah, kind of like I touched on with running the ball down the throat of Hitchcock on that first drive. That's going to be the game plan, is get our guys the football, get them downhill, and let them roll. I think our offensive line showed that they can – that we can run the football pretty well. So I think that's going to be a big focus this week, is establishing that run game against these guys, and I think we'll be able to do that this week.
5: Final question here for you, Coach. What have you liked here in the first couple of days of practice post Hitchcock County?
4: It's been a good response from them. You know, they're excited for this week. They're ready to roll, trying to get back in the win column here. I think we'll be ready to go. So battling a few injuries, battling some sickness. But these guys are responding well this week, so I think we'll be ready to roll Friday.
1: On the other side, there was a lot of positives for Highline's Ben Spiegel in their loss to Wilcox Hildreth.
6: Well, what I really liked in that game is just the effort that our kids gave the entire time. And we did a lot of really nice things. We started a little bit behind the eight ball in the first quarter and kind of dug ourselves a little bit of a hole and couldn't seem to get out of it. But I would say by the mid to late second quarter, we were doing some really nice things. Our running backs were finding the lanes, and they were getting upfield, and our defense was swarming to the ball. So we did a lot of really nice things. And going back and watching film over the weekend, we noticed some things that we could improve on, like taking care of our first level defenders up front when we're on offense, and not getting in such a hurry to want to move to second level. So that's kind of what we've been really focusing on this week.
5: Looking at your week of practice getting ready for Bertrand, what do you like improvement wise here in the past couple of days?
6: Just our kids are really hyper focused right now. It was pretty evident after the game on last Thursday that the kids were not pleased with the way that things turned out, and they know that that's not the type of team that we are, that we are a better product than that. And they've been really determined to prove to everybody else that we are a really good football team. And so they've been really focused all week. They've been breaking down the film and picking up on this, what we want to do this week really quickly. And I've been really impressed with our younger guys. You know, those first couple of weeks with freshmen and those that have never played before, it's kind of an eye-opening experience that, you know, this is how a high school football team operates. And to their credit, this week they have shown up and they have worked really hard, and it's been for the greater good of the entire team. Everybody's benefiting when our young guys are showing up like that.
5: You go up against Bertrand this week. The Vikings fell to Hitchcock County 58-14. And what have you seen on film from the Vikings that you think you have an advantage on them over?
6: I mean, they do a lot of really, really good things, and Hitchcock is always a very solid team, and so Bertrand had a big task in front of them, and it looks like Bertrand wants to kind of spread teams out a little bit defensively, and they like to get their playmakers the ball in space, and I like the way that our guys can tackle in space and in open field, and so I think that would be something that we have kind of in our advantage. Our line play, I expect to be really solid this week, and I think that we can control the line of scrimmage up front on both sides of the ball.
1: 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That'll just about wrap up this week 2 edition of the Platte Valley Auto Preview Show. 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Alex Hemicky and Cade Moore are standing by. And on Cami Country, Darren Hansen will join me for the call of Lexington and Gearing. Enjoy this week's games. 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
1: Well, good evening from Ray Ehlers Stadium in Lexington, where tonight the Minutemen look for their first 2-0 start since 2009 as 1-0 Lexington welcomes in 0-1 Gearing. John Willis and Darren Hansen coming to you from our broadcast booth, sponsored by Troy's Tire and Auto in Cozad. 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And Darren, as we now welcome you here into the broadcast, what a win it was first off last week for Lexington. It was the 100th edition of the rivalry with Holdridge. It was a packed crowd here at Ray Ehlers Stadium. They found a way to get a nice win.
13: Yeah, definitely did. Started out early and had a little bit of a lead, and then went through a little adversity as Holdridge kind of jumped back in that game, and then was able to make that big play to kind of push that thing back out and give them that victory. And anytime you can beat a rival, that's really nice to go back into practice the next week.
1: Yeah, and talking about that play that kind of sealed it, flashing you back to that game against Holdridge again, that was a third down and 24. Holdridge had a great opportunity to get the football back. They had been moving the ball extremely well, but Tyler Thorell just kind of did Tyler Thorell things. Took a pass that was about 10 yards down the field and then took it the distance 73 yards for a touchdown. And when talking with head coach Jake Harvey, says it's kind of nice to have a player like Tyler Thorell.
13: Yeah, definitely is. He's one of those premier athletes that, you know, once you get the ball in his hand, he's got a chance to take it to the house. And anytime you have a talent like that, and it just helps your team out. It also draws a lot of eyes, and I'm sure Gearing has watched film, and I'm sure Gearing's going to have a lot of eyes on him tonight to try to contain him.
1: Let's talk about this Bulldogs team. They are coming off a tough loss last week to Torrington. That's a team out in Wyoming. And this is a team that came into this year with some expectations. They had back-to-back winning season, back-to-back playoff appearances for the first time in 2 decades. But coming off a loss to start the season, a team that Gearing had beaten 42-15 a season ago. Now looking to bounce back, this is a pretty young team too as well this year, Darren, trying to replace some big guns from last year.
13: Yeah, you know, a lot of times you get those really good classes going through, and some of those younger kids, they get to see that model in front of them, and then it's a little bit different when you get those actions in the middle, and it looks like Gearing kind of settled on a freshman quarterback that came in, so completed about 73% of his passes, so it'll be interesting to see the gains that he makes over a week as well as he enters tonight.
1: And you mentioned that freshman quarterback, Jack Judy, had a really nice game week one, and I asked Coach O'Boyle, because it's always interesting when you have a freshman quarterback starting to start the varsity season, and he says if you just watched the tape and didn't look at the roster, you would not be able to tell that he is a freshman quarterback. And going back and watching that game against Torrington, Gearing was able to move the football in this game. I think the big key, Darren, tonight is going to be, can they establish a little bit more of a rushing game tonight?
13: Yeah, last week they only had 55 yards. They ran the ball about 37 times. They like to really spread it out. They use those short passes kind of as their extended running game. But they're going to have to go up against a big, physical Lexington defense, and they're going to have to be able to get a few yards, keep Lexington on their heels a little bit to keep that passing game going.
1: Again, our pregame show tonight is brought to you by JM's Cards and Gifts and Service Drug and Cozad, locally owned gift shop and pharmacy. 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Coin toss was won by Gearing. They elected to defer, so it will be the Lexington offense to come out and receive first. Not a lot of changes on the offense. Ian Rivera is the starting center. The two guards are Drew Reynolds and Camilo Gonzalez. Owen Bauer and Manuel Garcia are the two tackles. Starting quarterback is Bryant Truax. And talk with Coach Harvey about his senior quarterback, says he's doing more with the pre-snap reads. He's asking all the right questions and has been really impressed with how Truax has progressed throughout his high school career. The starting tailback is Sebastian Nava. Averaged under 2 yards per carry last week against Holdridge. Again, they'll be looking to establish a little bit more consistent of a run game as well. The fullback is Eduardo Lazo. And the wide receivers, Heriberto Mota, Terrence Bliven, and, of course, Tyler Thorell, the two-time All-District player who caught 4 passes for 107 yards and 2 touchdowns last week. Looking at the Gearing defense, they will go this way. The defensive tackles are Chase Klein and Hudson Sittner. The DNs are Kip Cochran and Jay Molina. Inside linebackers for the Bulldogs, Ethan Hernandez and Garrett Wagoner. And the outside linebackers, Evan Strom and Grayer Hinton. The free safety is Joel Brown, and the corners are Max Judy and Ryland Ray. And I got the opportunity to talk with Coach O'Boyle about his defense, and he says overall, you know, there's obviously some things you can go back and change, but when you hold a team to 15 points, you usually feel like you got a pretty good chance to win the football game.
13: Yeah, you really do, and they felt that one's kind of slipped away towards the end, giving up a late score there. So, you know, again, defensively, they're going to have to shore up that tackling a little bit tonight, especially on the perimeter, especially on Tyler Thorell, as he's got that ability to make people miss and take it the distance all the way to the end zone.
1: 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Taking a look at our kickoff conditions here tonight in Lexington, it is hot. 88 degrees we have here so far tonight, and winds are blowing out of the southeast at 12 miles per hour. So not only is it warm, it is also windy, and so we'll be interested to see. It's going to be a warm first couple of weeks here throughout Central Nebraska for high school football. Definitely not feeling like fall at all today, but last week didn't see a whole lot of cramping, but we'll see how that plays into effect here today.
13: Yeah, and it's as you talk about the temperature and the humidity a little bit, it also raises a little bit on this turf that Lexington has as well, so that kind of warms it up as also.
1: We're going to take a 2-minute break here, and when we come back, kickoff is just ahead as we bring you high school football from Rural Radio Sports.
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1: 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As you look at this matchup, Darren, what do you think this one is going to come down to? Again, you mentioned we heard from Coach O'Boyle. You hate to say that a Week 2 matchup is a must-win game, but it's kind of looking that way, especially for the Bulldogs.
13: It really is for the Bulldogs as you start looking at the playoff picture and making sure that your PowerPoints are going to get you in that spot. But I think really up front, how will Gearing be able to protect their quarterback with Lexington? I think has a little bit more size up front. Gearing be a little bit more balanced, get a few more yards in that run game? And then for Lexington, it's going to be how can they attack that spread that Gearing is going to run and attack that passing, and what answers will they have for Jack Judy, this freshman quarterback, and they can't probably allow him to complete 73% of his passes like he did last week.
1: And that was one thing that Coach Harvey was very complimentary about his Lexington squad heading into the season. Felt like they had a lot of experience on the line this year, so this could be another game that is one in the trenches. Take a look at our uniforms tonight. Lexington is in their all-black uniforms with the orange lettering and the orange helmets with the Lexington logo across the sign. And for Gearing, they are in their all-white uniforms with the white helmets and the blue lettering. As we are just about set for kickoff, that will wrap up our pregame show tonight, which has been brought to you by JM's Cards and Gifts and Service Drug and Cozad, locally owned gift shop and pharmacy. As the dynamic Tyler Thorell is back deep, ready to receive this opening kickoff. And again, nice to be back at home for Lexington. Two straight games at home, which especially, Darren, in Class B, when you're in Central Nebraska, when you can open up with two straight home games, knowing how much you're going to have to travel the rest of the season, that's a nice luxury to have.
13: It really is, and especially, you know, whether you're a young team or a veteran team, and Lexington's a little bit more on the veteran side, it's nice to be able to get a couple home games in, get everything settled in before you take that first road trip. And those first road trips are always a little bit different, a lot of bit strange. And being in the Central, and Gearing is very aware of this too, you put a lot of miles on a bus.
1: Yeah, Jake Harvey said, especially as they're trying to figure out the football stuff right now, it's nice not to have to worry about those logistics. Our opening kickoff is brought to you by Cozad Community Health Systems as Joel Brown approaches, ready to put his right foot into this one. And we are underway here from Minuteman Field and Ray Ehler Stadium as Brown looks on, ready to boot this one away. And our opening kickoff is up and away. It's going to bounce at the 15. Tyler Thorell will watch this one go out of bounds, and so that'll be a penalty on Gearing. And so Lexington going to get some nice starting field position. And talking about Lexington, their offense, one of their best drives last week was probably their opening drive. They took over 6 minutes off the clock. They took it all the way, got a 24-yard passing touchdown, and you know they'd like to have another nice scripted opening drive here.
13: Yeah, it's always nice to get that opening drive and kind of a little bit stay within that script and eat some clock off. It really gets that defense on their heels early.
1: First and 10 for Lexington here at their own 35-yard line. Again, that penalty on the kick out of bounds. Gearing has had some kicking issues here early on the season. Had a missed PAT a week ago as Truax is going to come out in the pistol. Two receivers tight to the left, one top side of the field. Pistol snap. They'll give it to